0: The hosts were 248-9 when Bad Light stopped play on a gloomy day in London. Jamie Smith hit 61 and says conditions helped the tourists.
1: A decent enough day for us there. You saw throughout that day's play there that the ball was still doing enough. Nipping around, there's overhead conditions as well, which obviously assisted. And I think our bowlers know Lord's quite nice with the slope, that you get that sort of extra bit of assistance, even when conditions may flatten out a little bit as well.
0: Chelsea beat Luton 2-0 to move through to the last 32 of the EFL Cup. They'll meet Leeds next. Fulham beat Wimbledon 3-0 and go on to meet West Ham. That's the latest. I'm Verity Gear.
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Everyone's on that track, by the way. That is Alok, Ella Air, Kenny Dope, and Never Dull, and that is called Deep Down. You've also got Written in the Stars from Tiny Temper before that. Hello, how are you? Hey, listen, we got the bank holiday weekend ready to go then. Starts tomorrow here on BFBS for our BFBestival weekend, bringing you a festival vibe to your home.

person been doing some gigs lately and also brought out Pink Panthers to the stage with her. There she is performing Midnight Sun with Pink Panthers, of course, that was re-released for her this year. Nelly Furtado up next. I'm Like a Bird on BFBS. I should be seeing Zara Larsson, fingers crossed, at the beginning of December, albeit

Now, don't forget, if you are not involved in the BFBS Pro League and you didn't sort of fancy your chances this time, maybe listening to the grand final or watching the grand final will be something that will maybe make you get up and do it next time round, because no doubt we will bring this back for you next year. I have no confirmation on that, but I am sure that after the success that we've had this year, it's been brilliant. But anyway, there's going to be a big grand final on the 27th of September, crowning our 2026 BFBS Pro League champions, and it's going to be at the RAF Museum in London. It's going to be very, very exciting. If you're not going to be there, don't worry, because we are going to bringing that to you live on YouTube and also Twitch, posting the best bits on our platforms as well. BFBSesports.com for all of the details about that. It's going to be great. 27th.

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Taylor Swift, I knew it, I knew you. Don't know about you, but I actually think that country music is going to have a real resurgence after people maybe discovering Dolly for the first time. I don't know, but she's a legend. Surely you're not going to be like, Dolly? Dolly Parton who? But, you know, the legend that she is going to be, we're going to be playing more country music, I feel. If you like a bit of country, then check out Lauren. She's going to be playing...

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I can be anything I wanna be, and I can feel the things I don't normally feel. 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

0: 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It was almost.
1: It's Skin Then, Rag and Bone Man on BFBS. Big weekend, not this weekend, but next weekend if you're listening in Cyprus for the party in the park. It's happening at Happy Valley then on Saturday night from 4:30 until midnight. Hopefully a little bit cooler by then, because I know you've been reaching some dizzy hot weather. Head to your local Facebook page and posters for more details.

0: back then. It's from Animal and Nitrate, from Suede, I should say. Animal Nitrate is the track, of course. And if you would like to hear more throwbacks, then we have our last hours of Rewind with me, just ahead of when things get going in the early hours of the morning. Now, this track from Olivia Dean and Sam Fender has been the number one for forever. Nothing seems to be getting it off that top spot. This is Rein Me In.
1: No.

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13: You don't

It's Burner Boy and Last on BFBS, The Forces Station. So, yeah, if you do want to hear more Rewind, we've got that on the way. Lined up about the next 15 after the news. But Rewind, also one of our sister stations that you can listen to all day, every day. If you head to the app and also on your smart speakers, you'll be able to listen to some really good nostalgic tunes. And who doesn't need nostalgia in our lives at the moment? I think we do, don't we? Let's take us back to the 80s. Everything seems so simple. Edge, Best of British, also waiting on there. And your BFBS Beats too. Fratelli's now. This is Chelsea.

It is breaking news that I am going to be bringing you now, whether you like it or not, but Colleen and Wayne Rooney have landed their own reality show. Do we really need to see that? I don't know. Right, let's gather our thoughts on that one whilst we listen to Ella

Lost Frequencies with Callum Scott. Where are you now? It's BFBS Rita Ora on the way next. We have got your rewind ready after the news as well. Looking forward to that.

It's Rita Ora then, and How We Do Party. Our party in the park then should be a good one. So, you know, you got the bank holiday this weekend, and then you're going to carry on partying next weekend. Great stuff. Now, talking about singing and Dolly Parton, hopefully inspiring some amazing country singers to come out now. Military Wives Choir is back then from its summer break, and this is if you're listening in Gibraltar, every Wednesday from 7:30 now. I'm thinking about joining a choir. I've done this before. I did this last year. Didn't like the choir. Was a little bit too classical for me. But I don't think that the ones that I'm talking about in Gibraltar, and I know there's one in Catterick. There's one, if you're listening, in Cyprus and the Falklands. I think they're a little bit more fun, you know? I want to be singing Britney Spears and stuff like that. This one for me, I joined last year, was far too classical. Anyway, this one open to all women who've got a military connection. No auditions, no experience needed, just the love of singing, you see? I want to get myself there. Go along then, 7:30, and they also have cake. There you go. Now you're in.

0: Rescuers in Nepal and Tibet are scrambling to search for survivors after devastating flash floods. The Prime Minister's pledged £5 million in aid. Andy Burnham also says rescue workers from the UK are on standby to help. More than 30 British nationals are missing. Among them are Marla and Bipin Patel from Coventry. Anant is their son.
1: When we've contacted the Foreign Office, the information has been practically non-existent. That's where the concern is now, is that it's now an ongoing period of time where we feel that there is no clear information that has emerged from the authorities.
0: Around 400 people have died. There are fears of more floods as the lake is rising. It's formed along the China-Nepal border, prompting fears it could burst its banks. More than 200 police officers have been drafted in to help Cleveland police, who are investigating the deaths of nine people in Middlesbrough. Seven people, including two police officers, were killed in a car crash on the A66 on Saturday. On Wednesday, a 34-year-old woman and her 7-year-old niece died in a house fire in Grangetown. Andy Preston, the former independent mayor of Middlesbrough, said while the news is shocking, it's not surprising.
2: Let's pray to God it doesn't get worse, but it could do, and that's why the police are taking action and drafting in officers. Look, this is a Middlesbrough problem. Middlesbrough is the highest crime city or town in England, but the problems here aren't unique. I must stress that. They happen in loads of other places, but it's just got worse and worse here, and people need to get a grip of it.
0: European football's governing body UEFA is preparing legal proceedings against FIFA and its president Gianni Infantino. The case relates to Mr. Infantino's highly criticised and now scrapped plan to sell off stakes in FIFA competitions to private investors. The scheme led the football associations of many countries, including those in the UK, to withdraw support for him. Stargazers in the UK may be able to catch a glimpse of a partial lunar eclipse shortly after 5 a.m. The moon is expected to turn a reddish colour as it moves into the Earth's shadow, earning its nickname of Blood Moon. Casey Dreyer is the Chief of Space Policy at the Planetary Society.
3: The red comes from the refracted sunlight kind of wrapping around the Earth and still hitting bits and pieces of the moon. It's like as if you wrap up every sunrise and sunset on the entire planet, and that's what the red is that's hitting the moon.
0: Arsenal boss Mikel Arteta is refusing to be drawn on reports linking the Premier League champions with Atletico Madrid striker Julian Alvarez. The club's already strengthened with Bruno Guimaraes and Ezri Konsa are joining this summer. Arteta says when talks protective players, he wants to know Arsenal is their top choice.
4: Publicly, I never ask them. I think it's more privately to get the feeling that that they feel something unique, an attachment, a feeling that they really want to join us and they have that desire to come and be part of our family.
0: That's the latest. I'm Verity Gear.

80s soundtrack, isn't it? And it is your ultimate rewind then. That is what this next hour is all about with me, Nikki Smith. B52s and Love Shack to get us underway. Some Tina Arena up next, after the wonderful Spice Girls, who I have seen in concert twice. I'd love to see them a third time. You just

Oh, they are so good, aren't they? We love the Spice Girls. Now, just a heads up for you, if you are listening in the Falklands, because I was talking about the Military Wives Choir restarting again after the summer break in Gibraltar. Well, the Military Wives Choir also takes place next to the Oasis Cafe at St Cuthbert's Church. And this is on Thursdays then at 7 o'clock. All are welcome. No singing experience is necessary. It says actually signing here, experience necessary. No singing experience, you can come along and make new friends. You don't need any signing experience either. Hopefully you'll be singing out of your mouth if you can. Tina Arena is next then with Chains on BFBS. That sounds completely wrong now that I've just said that, but you know exactly what I mean. It's BFBS. This is such an emotive song. Love it. You two on the way after this. It's BFBS Rewind.

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It is Stevie Wonder then, and lately on BFBS, the Forces Station. I hope you're doing well then. Nikki Smith with you on the brink of our BF Festival. It all gets underway later today, actually, so we're very excited about that. And if you do want to check out all the details, BF Festival, then you'll be able to go to bfbs.com/festival. All the details are on there. Looking forward to a bit of Country Fest with Lauren. This is Eternal Now and Good Thing.

tunes that we've got going on at the moment. You two, of course, that you just heard with I Still Haven't Found What I'm Looking For, Eternal, and Stevie Wonder. We've got Depeche Mode lined up for you up next. Now, don't forget to get involved with your Saturday Sport, the predictor. It's ready and waiting for your goal scores. 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

takes me right back to last weekend though, when I went to see a Michael Jackson tribute act, and he did actually sing that song just a cappella, and he was just absolutely amazing. Really sounded like Michael Jackson himself. Even looked like him, to be honest. This is Queen. Some-

on BFBS, the Forces Station. Now, if you've been finding that the hot weather lately is just a little bit too much, perhaps maybe not if you're listening in NPC, but Elton John up next with Nikita. The video all set in the snow. And, of course, with that beautiful girl that's in it. I don't know what her name is now, but, yeah, just reminds me of Christmas and winter.

0: Hopes fading for 33 British tourists missing in flash floods in Nepal and Tibet. The torrents killed around 400 people, with the King and Queen describing their heartbreak at events. Britain's offering £5 million in assistance. Speaking at the Oval Office, Donald Trump says America's aid will also be sent to the region.
1: That was a brutal, that was mud and water as a mixture. Nobody's ever seen anything quite like that. We're very powerful, strong, well-built buildings were wiped out like they were toothpicks.
0: More than 200 extra police officers have been drafted in to support Cleveland Police. The force has been dealing with a number of incidents over recent days in a similar area. They include the A66 crash, which killed two officers and five young men, and a fatal house fire on Wednesday. Inspectors claim the firearms licensing system in England and Wales is putting public safety at risk. The policing inspectorate says there's a postcode lottery in how applicants are scrutinised and wants a new national authority. It warns further tragedies shouldn't be needed before action's taken. Lee Freeman is His Majesty's Inspector of Constabulary and says an in-person medical assessment is also essential.
2: It is important that everybody is continually assessed and has a responsibility to identify that when there are any significant changes in their health or indeed their circumstances, that might change that assessment ongoing.
0: The Home Office insists it's already reviewing licensing arrangements. Home Office figures show the number of asylum seekers living in hotels fell by 50% in the 12 months to the end of June. Just over 16,000 people were in such temporary accommodation. The number of small boat crossings has also fallen. The Conservatives say the government is just moving asylum seekers out of hotels and into private accommodation. Donald Trump has signed an executive order to rename Lake Ontario Lake America. He says the change on the US side of the border will take effect immediately. The move comes as the president sets up his trade war with Canada. He can't force his neighbour to follow his preferred naming convention. England resume on 248 for 9 on day 2 of the second test against Pakistan. Gus Atkinson and Josh Tung were not out overnight. Jordan Cox hit 55 and Jamie Smith scored 61. Smith says there may be a chance to add a few more runs before England's bowlers get a chance.
3: I think they went to show that once you take some wickets with a new ball, you can start to put teams under a bit more pressure. As it sort of got on and the ball got a bit softer, it did become slightly easier.
0: Chelsea beat Luton 2-0 to move through to the last 32 of the EFL Cup. Fulham beat Wimbledon 3-0 and go on to meet West Ham next. And that's the latest. I'm Verity Gear.

Mary Wilson on BFBS Rewind. And before that, it was Blur with Country House. We're into the last hour then with me. And this weekend, it is our Bank Holiday Weekend BF Festival. Now, if you want to hear more Rewind, because that's not really going to be on the main platform, then don't worry, we've got you covered. 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

Now, seeing as we're talking about old stuff, as we do, then I saw somebody the other day that was celebrating a big, big birthday, and it was happy birthday to somebody who was 117 years old, to Ethel Caterham, who's confirmed as being the world's oldest person. She's officially, she's in the UK actually, officially become the world's oldest woman living and the oldest person living. She lives in England, has earned the title of 117 years old. She was born in Shipton Bellinger in Hampshire, 21st of August 1909. And she was the second youngest of eight children. Her older sister actually also lived a very long life, and she lived to the age of 104. Wow! What is the secret? Would you like to live to 117 years old? Wow, definitely seen a lot in your lifetime, haven't you? I want to live as long as I can, to be honest. Must stop eating those McDonald's. It doesn't help, does it?

performing to this day, you know. That is Nick Kershaw and Wouldn't It Be Good on BFBS, the Forces station. Charlatans up next. If you like a bit of this sort of music, I would say you might be a fan of Shed 7. Well, we do have a festival music special for you, and Embrace and Sunny Federa coming your way as well. 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
1: The Forces.

Let's pour some sugar on me from Def Leppard. I did read something this week that they've had a little bit of a resurgence with one of their tracks, actually. Of course they have. I mean, it's used in the Dallas Cowboy Cheerleaders for their start. And we do love, of course, Thunderstruck. And we also love the Dallas Cowboy Cheerleaders. By the way, if you're a fan like me, then you'll be happy to know that season 4 has been commissioned by Netflix, and we'll be able to watch that very, very soon.

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Ray featuring Amma and Absolutely With Joy, Duke DeMont, Ain't No Game, Fontaine's DC and Marianne, Obsessed With That, and Stella Lefty and Summer, You Were Mine. Get voting. No.

Queen of the Night. She was the ultimate queen, wasn't she? It is Whitney Houston on BFBS, the Forces Station. Right then, a couple more to take you to the news. Now, according to my little list, just looking ahead, it is Jason up next for you after me. Do enjoy the rest of your Friday and, of course, the bank holiday weekend.

0: fears a second flood could make things a lot worse in Nepal and Tibet.
1: I don't care for wealth. I just want my son back. If any of you could rescue my son, please do it for me.
0: 5 years on, Veterans Minister Calvin Bailey reflects on Operation Pitting.
2: So we wanted to show it. Sorry. We wanted to communicate that from as much of the nation as we could to say thank you to them.
0: Met Police joins Fast Track scheme to find missing veterans.
3: There's a huge amount of resources there. There's a lot of unidentified characteristic traits.
4: This is Forces News with Verity Gear.
0: 469 people have now died after devastating flash floods and a mudslide hit Nepal and Tibet. More than 900 others are missing, including 33 UK citizens. David Fisher is from the International Red Cross in Kathmandu. He says Nepal Red Cross will be involved in helping people trace family members.
5: Nepal Red Cross has long experience in this, and they're absolutely ready to provide that support. Unfortunately, most of these people who have lost this contact are in Rasuwa, where there's still not cell coverage, although the government has been making efforts to extend it into that area. As soon as we have access, Nepal Red Cross will be playing an important role.
0: The collapse of a glacier in the Himalayas is thought to have been a potential cause. These survivors describe the horrors.
1: I don't know where to go. We had 3 houses, all of which were washed away by the floods. We still can't reach my eldest son. I don't care for wealth. I just want my son back.
6: Everything has gone. Rice, corn, clothes, the tea shop. Everything was swept away by the flood. The only thing left is me and my clothes.
0: The King and Queen say they're heartbroken. Prime Minister Andy Burnham says the UK's promised £5 million in aid.
7: These are such distressing scenes coming out of Nepal, and we feel for the people there and everything that they're going through at this moment in time. Such devastation of communities and already, sadly it seems, such huge loss of life.
0: On the other side of the border in Tibet, information is tightly controlled by China, and only a few deaths have been reported so far. BBC China correspondent Laura Bicker also says there are fears of another potential disaster with a lake forming along the border between China and Nepal.
8: I've just watched the Chinese state media bulletin, and it wasn't even the top story, and they did not show the images that we have seen of that Chinese port, Geerong port, being wiped away by a torrent of waves and mud. And you see the whole building collapse. You see the trucks and the lorries being pushed aside. You see people fleeing for their lives. They have not shown that. They are focusing on the rescue efforts and showing firefighters launching drones and helicopters. We do know from state media that rescuers are facing major obstacles. Within the last few hours, we've been hearing about this so-called barrier lake. Now, a body of water has formed upstream from Geerong Port, and that's one of the reasons why rescuers are struggling to get on the ground, because they fear that that body of water will burst its banks and wash them away. So the Chinese Ministry of Water Resources has been assessing the risk, and they say that there is a risk that it could burst its banks within the next 3 days. So there are further obstacles to come, but the People's Liberation Army and the Air Force are both on the scene, and they are both trying to stabilise the area, we are told.
0: Some other news, and more than 200 police officers have been drafted in to help Cleveland police, who are investigating the deaths of 9 people in Middlesbrough. Investigations are continuing after 2 people died in a house fire on Wednesday, while 7 others were killed in a head-on crash on Saturday. The data of millions of customers has been stolen in a cyber attack at Manchester, Stansted and East Midlands airports. Email addresses, phone numbers, vehicle registrations and postcodes were all accessed. And Donald Trump's tit-for-tat with Canada is being stepped up following the breakdown of trade talks. The US president signed an order to rename Lake Ontario Lake America on his side of the border.
4: This is Forces News.
0: 5 years since the final day of Operation Pitting, and Veterans Minister Calvin Bailey has been speaking to BFBS about his memories of the heartbreaking mission to rescue as many people as possible who'd served alongside British forces after the Taliban takeover. Rosie Layden reports.
9: Calvin Bailey was the deployed Air Mobility Force Commander on Op Pitting. The mission stood up to evacuate Afghans who'd served alongside British forces after the Taliban takeover in 2021. He described the atmosphere on board as crews flew into the chaos and misery surrounding Kabul airport.
10: There was a massive amount of apprehension and fear in a way. And when we arrived, we were really in the thick of it. All of the aircrew were in this kind of rigid cycle. And if at any moment we had taken someone out, we could count the number of people that we weren't going to be able to extract from Kabul. Because as successful as we were, there was always going to be a number of people that we weren't going to be able to get to.
9: The minister also recalled his frustration with what he saw as a gap between the sacrifice of service personnel and politicians.
10: I thought it was great disrespect that others weren't prepared to make that sacrifice in the cold comfort of Whitehall. And that is a position that I don't want our service people to ever find themselves in again.
9: In just 2 weeks, the RAF flew over 100 flights out of Kabul, and Op Pitting evacuated more than 15,000 people.
10: At the end of the operation, all of our air crews clapped the parachute regiment in off the last few aeroplanes to say thank you. Because we knew that not everyone would be able to thank them. So we wanted to show it. Sorry. We wanted to communicate that from as much of the nation as we could to say thank you to them. So great pride, but also a lot of emotion.
4: This is Forces News.
0: The Metropolitan Police has become the latest force to sign up to a fast-tracking system to quickly gain information on missing people with a military past and streamline response times. Since the launch of the Forcer Protocol less than 3 years ago, hundreds of veterans have been found using the service. Tom Sables reports.
11: While many around Army veteran Alan Forcer were aware of his mental health struggles, when he went missing in 2020, it took 3 days to locate him. Following his suicide, Alan's former wife Claire Lilly has brought about the Forcer Protocol to flag, fast-track and help find missing people who have served in the armed forces. Since its rollout, over 400 have been found using the system. The Metropolitan Police, now the 28th but largest force to sign up. Claire Lilly spoke to me in London.
12: It's not that necessarily veterans are more special and unique than any other genre of mental health. It's that there's a huge amount of resources there. There's a lot of unidentified characteristic traits that, you know, we need to acknowledge, or the police and various people whose care they come into, if you like, need to know about.
11: Individuals as well as family members or support workers with consent can have key information about a person stored on Safe and Found online. Police able to access it securely once they're reported missing. Superintendent Steve Warner is a former Royal Marine Commando now serving with the Metropolitan Police.
13: Thankfully, the other forces have already implemented it, so we've got to speak to some of those who tried for the control room, but actually now we're pushing more for the local missing hubs. That's the immediate response, that's the best response they deal with missing persons every day. And that's where we're looking to push the Forcer Protocol through.
11: There's now a push to fully roll out the Forcer Protocol across every police force in the UK, the system including follow-up referrals for those who've been found. Tom Sables, BFBS Forces News, London.
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0: Rangers, Hibs and Motherwell all went out in the Conference League playoffs. Rangers were beaten on penalties by Yablonets in Chechnya. Motherwell suffered a 7-2 aggregate drubbing at Freiburg. Hibs had heartbreak as they threw away a 2-1 lead to lose 3-2 to Gent, denied by a late own goal. Manager David Gray was crestfallen.
14: Extremely large portions of that game, I was really proud of what I was watching in terms of the effort, the desire, the commitment, the intensity to try and get back into the game and then to go and win the game, which I thought the players probably deserved for their second half efforts. But the game and the tie has been decided in that last 5 minutes, as you say there, with two huge moments in both boxes, and unfortunately we're on the wrong side of both.
0: Brighton qualified with a 4-0 win over Tromso. Danny Welbeck scored his first Chelsea goal as Szabo Alonso's last beat side beat Luton 2-0 to move through to the last 32 of the EFL Cup. They'll meet Leeds next. Fulham set up a third round contest with West Ham after beating Wimbledon 3-0.
4: Forces News headlines.
0: 469 people have died after devastating flash floods and a mudslide hit Nepal and Tibet. More than 900 others are missing, including 33 UK citizens. There are fears of another potential disaster with a lake forming along the border between China and Nepal. That's the latest. I'm Verity Gift.
4: The Forces Station.

Still sounded nice from Maroon 5 and This Love here on BFBS. I'm Jason. Thank you so much for listening today. The Cranberries and Dreams coming up on Ops Breakfast for your Friday. Hope you're doing all right. Now, imagine this. You've got posters on your wall of your favourite pop star, Taylor Swift, and then eventually you start doing a tour with her. You end up on the Eras Tour, and that's exactly what happened with this lady. The daughter of J.J. Abrams. This is Gracie Abrams. This is called Look at My Life.

She's going to have a big 2026, right? Gracie Abrams and Look At My Life here on BFBS. I'm Jason. I've got REM and Losing My Religion. It's going to be on the way very soon. And The Cranberries, I'm playing right now. They became one of the most successful Irish bands of the 1990s, selling 40 million records worldwide. And this was one of the band's first major hits, helping them introduce their distinctive sound to audiences all over the world. It's a great song. They've had many. And this is nice. This is Dreams here on BFBS.

0: 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I'm Jason, thank you so much for listening. 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

0: Such a great throwback from REM, this. This is Losing My Religion. It's BFBS, I'm Jason. It's Hot's Breakfast for your Friday. Post Malone on the way. Sienna Spyro 2. And this is Riton taking you up to the news.
1: Boss, you know we finally here, right?
2: Well, we...
1: It's Friday.

0: Almost 500 people have died after devastating flash floods and a mudslide hit Nepal and Tibet. More than 900 others are missing, including 33 UK citizens. There are fears of another potential disaster with a lake forming along the border between China and Nepal. More than 200 police officers have been drafted in to help Cleveland police, who are investigating the deaths of nine people in Middlesbrough. And UEFA's preparing to bring criminal proceedings against FIFA president Gianni Infantino over his failed World Cup sell-off bid. Danny Welbeck scored his first Chelsea goal as Xabi Alonso's side beat Luton 2-0 to move through to the last 32 of the EFL Cup. They'll meet Leeds next. Midfielder Enzo Fernandez was not in the squad ahead of an expected transfer bid from Manchester City. Alonso sidestepped that issue and highlighted the blend of experience and youth in his team.
1: Yeah, we want to have a complete squad in all aspects, in quality, in personalities, in maturity, different stages. Young players with experienced players that they get help. They are still players to develop. And in those cases, the experienced players, they help a lot.
0: Fulham beat Wimbledon 3-0 and go on to meet West Ham. Rangers, Hibs and Motherwell all went out in the Conference League playoffs. Rangers were beaten on penalties by Yablonets in Chechnya. Motherwell suffered a 7-2 aggregate drubbing at Freiburg. Hibs had a heartbreak as they threw away a 2-1 lead to lose 3-2 to Ghent. England resume on 248 for 9 on day 2 of the second test against Pakistan. Gus Atkinson and Josh Tung were not out overnight. Jordan Cox hit 55 and Jamie Smith called 61. Smith says there may be a chance to add a few more runs.
2: I think they went to show that once you take some wickets with a new ball, you can start to put teams under a bit more pressure. As it sort of got on and the ball got a bit softer, it did become slightly easier.
0: The latest.

It's Post Malone, a guy that doesn't believe in genres. That is Circles here on BFBS. I mean, he's done rap, he's done pop, he has smashed the country scene. I mean, his album was incredible, that country album he brought out a few years ago. And he's probably going to change it up again soon. He's like, right, what can I do? I've done the rock thing. I mean, what else is there? Is he going to go to musicals or something? I'm not sure. He could do it, though. Got Cat's Eye and Gabriella. It's coming up very soon. Let's go from one massive global artist to somebody having a pretty huge moment of her own. Sienna Spyro's Material Lover is next. And it's one of those songs that is just so wonderful. It's such a great song. It's already built up more than 27 million monthly listeners on Spotify. Her breakthrough, Die on This Hill, passed 475 million streams. And this is well on the way. This is such a great song. I'm such a big fan of this artist, Sienna Spyro. This is great. It's called Material Lover.

0: It's Sienna Spyro, a material lover here on BFBS. I'm Jason, I've got Kat, Si and Gabriella coming up very soon. And this weekend it's all about BFBStival. We're going to be playing you the best festival anthems from rock to pop to dance. All the artists you'd expect to hear at a festival. Also, we've got some exclusive DJ sets from Jazzy, DOD, and Love Island's Marcel. I mean, that's just to name a few. There's also The Traitors, Harry Clark. He's going to be dropping by to play some of his favourite festival anthems. It's going to be so good. All weekend starts today, all the way through to the 31st of August as well. You are going to absolutely love it, all the way through to Bank Holiday Monday in the UK. Now, if you do love your music, you do want to stick around because I've got some great songs on the way. Tom Walker coming up, and also Sheryl Crow too.
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1: It's Tom Walker, Leave the Light On here on BFBS. I'm Jason, it's Ops Breakfast for your Friday morning. I've got Katy Perry and I Kissed a Girl, it's on the way very soon. Thank you so much for listening today. Now, have you ever had that moment where you talk to somebody and you cannot remember where you know them from? I had it the other day, very awkward, I'll tell you about this in a bit. After this, a collaboration I didn't know I wanted in my life, but it's here and I love it. Shaka Khan, Snoop Dogg, it's called Boogie In My Soul. Shaka.

on. Big fan of this. Shaky Khan, Snoop Dogg, and Boogie in My Soul here on BFBS. I'm Jason. Now, do you ever have those moments where you bump into somebody and they're like, hey, how are you? And you can't remember their name. You remember their face? Well, I had the situation where I didn't remember their name or their face. And this guy came up to me and he went, Jace, how are you? I'm thinking, great, thanks. Who are you? And he went, oh, God, it's been a while. And I was thinking, exactly when was it? Tell me exactly when we did talk. And I didn't say it in so many words, but I kind of got it out there. And he said, it must have been school I last saw you. School? That was over 20 years ago. How do you expect me to remember? I'm sorry, but if you remember my name and my face from over 20 years ago, I'm sorry, mate, but you need to get a life.

It's Katy Perry and I Kissed a Girl. I'm Jason, it's BFBS. Thank you so much for listening today. I've got the brilliant Stella Lefty on the way, Benny Blanco to play with a song that I'm going to struggle to say because it's in Spanish. Also, Ed Sheeran on the way just after the news as well. This one taking you up to the news. Wonderful 90s anthem, Sheryl Crow, If It Makes You Happy, here on BFBS.

0: The full scale of destruction in Nepal and neighbouring Tibet is gradually being uncovered. Almost 500 people have died following devastating flash floods. At least 33 British nationals are among those missing, with rescue efforts hampered by destroyed homes, swamped roads and damaged bridges. Dr. Alison Gongtano is the World Health Organization representative for Nepal.
1: The priority will be on the search and rescue operations. Immediate priority is with the treating the immediately injured. In terms of the total number that we might be seeing, it won't be surprising that the numbers will increase over time.
0: More than 200 extra police officers have been drafted in to support Cleveland Police. The force has been dealing with a number of incidents over recent days in a similar area. They include the A66 crash, which killed two officers and five young men, and a fatal house fire on Wednesday. The US military says no ships have entered or left any Iranian port without America's permission since it started its naval blockade. In a statement on social media, a US commander, Brad Cooper, said vessels are being allowed into and out of Iranian ports for humanitarian reasons only.
2: Over the past several months, US forces have assisted nearly 1,500 commercial vessels in transiting the strait by providing coordinated protection. Those ships were carrying nearly 750 million barrels of crude oil destined for global energy markets, which is a massive volume.
0: South Korea, Japan, and the United States will conduct joint military drills early next month, despite President Trump scaling back such exercises with South Korea. Last week, joint drills between South Korea and the US finished 6 days earlier than planned. Donald Trump has signed an executive order to rename Lake Ontario Lake America. He says the change on the US side of the border will take effect immediately. The move comes as the president steps up his trade war with Canada. He can't force his neighbour to follow his preferred naming convention. These people in Ontario gave their reaction.
3: Most people from Toronto would find the idea of renaming Lake Ontario laughable. I think most people would not take it seriously. No one's actually going to end up calling it Gulf of America or Lake America or whatever. I don't really know, honestly, because it means nothing and no one's going to follow it. It just makes them look stupid.
0: Stargazers in the UK may be able to catch a glimpse of a partial lunar eclipse in the next hour. The moon is expected to turn a reddish colour as it moves onto the Earth's shadow, earning its nickname of Blood Moon. Casey Dreyer is Chief of Space Policy.
4: The red comes from the refracted sunlight kind of wrapping around the Earth and still hitting bits and pieces of the moon. It's like as if you wrap up every sunrise and sunset on the entire planet, and that's what the red is that's hitting the moon.
0: That's the latest. I'm Verity Gear.

It's Ed Sheeran in the Shape of You here on BFBS Ops Breakfast for your Friday. I'll play Slater and Dance on the way very soon. I'm Jason, how are you? Hope you're doing all right. I hope you've had a good week. I'll get Stella Lefty, the brilliant Boston, on the way in a bit too. First, some new music from a guy who I love pretty much everything he brings out. I don't know why, he's just got that sound that just gets into my soul, I feel. Benny Blanco teamed up with his missus, Selena Gomez. Becky G's on this too, three-wheeling it. And the song is in Spanish, so I'm going to say it in my best Spanish. I've been learning Spanish, by the way, and it's very difficult. I'm very, very much struggling with what sounds like English and Spanish at the moment. And I also realised I put on an accent or like a voice when I do Spanish. Instead of just saying like, ¿cómo estás? I always go, ¿cómo estás? Like I'm some Disney caricature of a Spanish person. It's no good. This is Te Olvido, brackets Lala. So Te Olvido, this song's called, or as I would say it, Te Olvido.

Benny Blanco, Selena Gomez and Becky G, and that's Tale Vido, also known, if you would translate it into English, as I'm Forgetting You, or I'm Moving On From You. I like that a lot, really like it. I like most stuff Benny Blanco brings out anyway, so that's great, really enjoyed that. Slater and Dance on the way, and this lady is just having a year, isn't she? She's everywhere at the moment. Stella Lefty, this is Boston.

Such a gorgeous, dreamy little country pop moment, that, from Stella Lefty in Boston. One of those artists who's just craving her own space right now. I think she's going to have a big, big couple of years. I'm going to get Sophia Lispector and Murder on the Dance Floor on the way. Let's take a sharp turn now, swapping guitars for something a bit more glittery. This is Slater, this is Dance.

0: It's Sophia Lespector and Murder on the Dance Floor here on BFBS. I'm Jason, Jazzy and Chris Lorenzo and Invisible on the way. And if you do like your festival anthems, it all starts today, BFBestival. 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

Miley Cyrus and Wrecking Ball here on BFBS. Had a very sad week, Miley Cyrus has, because of the closeness of her and Dolly Parton, the sad passing of Dolly Parton this week, which was a shock to everybody. Literally the next day, I mean, it seemed to happen later on the evening, and everyone was just posting stuff about it and moments they'd had with Dolly Parton and what her music meant to them as well. And it's quite incredible to kind of see some of that out there. But yeah, sad passing Dolly Parton. Very, very sad this week. Hoosiers and Tate McRae on the way. It's Jazzy and Chris Lorenzo. 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

0: top stories today. Almost 500 people have died after devastating flash floods and a mudslide hit Nepal and Tibet. More than 1,400 others are missing, including 33 UK citizens. There are fears of another potential disaster, with a lake forming along the border between China and Nepal. More than 200 police officers have been drafted in to help Cleveland police, who are investigating the deaths of 9 people in Middlesbrough. And UEFA is preparing to bring criminal charges against FIFA president Gianni Infantino over his failed World Cup sell-off bid. On to sport, and Rangers, Hibs and Motherwell all went out in the Conference League playoffs last night. Rangers were beaten on penalties by Jablonec in Czechia. Motherwell suffered a 7-2 aggregate drubbing at Freiburg. Hibs had heartbreak as they threw away a 2-1 lead to lose 3-2 to Ghent, denied by a late own goal. Manager David Gray was crestfallen.
1: Extremely large portions of that game, I was really proud of what I was watching in terms of the effort, the desire, the commitment, the intensity to try and get back into the game and then to go and win the game, which I thought the players probably deserved for their second half efforts. But the game and the tie has been decided in that last 5 minutes, as you say there, with two huge moments in both boxes, and unfortunately we're on the wrong side of both.
0: Brighton qualified though with a 4-0 win over Tromso. Danny Welbeck scored his first Chelsea goal as Xabi Alonso's side beat Luton 2-0 to move through to the last 30 of the EFL Cup. They'll meet Leeds next. Fulham beat Wimbledon 3-0 and go on to meet West Ham. Wrexham and Birmingham City are chasing their first championship win of the season when they meet tonight. Both sides have drawn their opening 2 league matches and will be hoping to get off the mark at the third attempt. There's an American flavour to the mixture with Wrexham, owned by Hollywood stars Ryan Reynolds and Rob Mack. And England resume on 248 for 9 on day 2 of the second test against Pakistan at Lord's. That's the latest. I'm Siobhan Harris.
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Hoosiers, I'm worried about Ray here on BFBS. I'm Jason. It's Ops Breakfast for your Friday. Thank you so much for listening today. I've got Olivia Dean and Dive coming up very soon. Now, that song by the Hoosiers, you know, sometimes, right, you hear a song and you think, oh, that's great. It takes me to maybe a festival or maybe a holiday or a tour I was on. That song reminds me of when I first started doing radio years ago, 15, 16 years ago, and I was in an office and the Hoosiers performed in the office, which I thought, wow, this is what radio stations are like. This is great. Never happened since. And I kind of wish it didn't happen then. Very distracting. It is. I mean, you think, oh, the Hoosiers, that's going to be great. Or any band performing whilst you're trying to get on with work. The reality of it is they're there singing along, which is great. They were quite a big band at the time. And you're just trying to send emails. And you think, you know when someone's got the radio on too loud? And you think, can you just turn the radio down a little bit and trying to concentrate? Imagine a live band in your ears whilst you're trying to work and they're just there going, okay, guys, I'm going to sing Goodbye, Mr. A again. I was like, oh, great, brilliant. Thank you for that. Right, I have got Somba on the way very soon. Olivia Dean to play. This is Tate McRae. It's called Sports Car.

0: like this from Tate McRae, you know. It's called Sports Car. It's BFBS. I'm Jason. It's Friday. It's Ops Breakfast. And today is when the BFBS Festival all kicks off. It all starts from today through your bank holiday weekend, bringing you festival vibes throughout the weekend. You're going to absolutely love it. We've got rock music, pop music, dance music, and all those best festival anthems. We've got Traitors, Harry Clark. He's going to be popping in. He's going to be doing some of his favourite songs as well, his favourite festival anthems. There'll be music specials from Embrace, Shed 7, Sonny Federa. I mean, that's just the start. There is so much going to be going on during this weekend. You're going to absolutely love every single minute of it. You can find out more right now on our website. 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Right, I'm going to play some Mabel, Miles Smith on the way, and Garbage soon too.
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Lovely, Olivia Dean and Dive here on BFBS. Sounding really nice. I mean, what a year she has had. Do you remember at the Brits? Guys, didn't she do well at the Brits? All she did was just go up on stage, collect an award, come back, probably have a sip of champagne to celebrate. Oh, I've won the next award, back on stage again. That was her night, which was unbelievable. She might as well have just gone up there and just gone, I'm just going to pop this chair here. I'm going to sit down. I'm going to keep my champagne here. I'm just going to wait for my next award. Thing is, she is still having a great year as well. Another guy that performed at the Brits, and remember, somebody went on stage to ruin their performance, and it turns out it was just a PR stunt anyway, which seemed pretty obvious at the time, but for a second, everyone was shocked. But I don't see why this guy needs a PR stunt. He is an artist that everyone's loving at the moment. This is Somber. This is called My Body Isn't Ready.

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Thank you so much for listening. I'm Jason. It's Ops Breakfast for your Friday. BFBS Full All kicks off today. If you love those festival vibes, then you're not going to want to switch off. We've got great music throughout the day. We're talking rock, pop, dance, all the artists you'd expect to hear at a festival. And we've got some really good specials going on throughout the weekend as well, so you don't want to miss that. Now, is there anyone in your family you think they're a snob? Oh, what a snob. I'm going to say now, and I don't want to be horrible, but my sister is a snob because she was laughing at which restaurant I wanted to go for my birthday. She said, it's a bit rough. I'll tell you about it next, all right, after this. Mabel and Finders Keepers now on BFBS.

Mabel and Finders Keepers here on BFBS. I'm Jason. You listen to the Forces Station. Thank you so much for listening on your Friday to Ops Breakfast. Now, is there somebody in your family are you like, they're a snob? My sister is one. She is a snob. We grew up together. I'm not snobby, I don't think. She is. And this is where I realised, because they were telling me about a Michelin star restaurant they went to, la-di-da to them. And I said, oh, I know a good restaurant. And I told them which one it was. They laughed at me. I'm not going to say the name of it because I can't remember it. But they laughed at me. They were like, that's not posh. Oh, I'm sorry. We can all afford to go to Michelin star restaurants, can we?

0: The number of people now known to have died after Wednesday's flash floods in northern Nepal has risen to 469. Officials have warned there could be further flooding as debris has blocked a river upstream. 1,400 people are missing across Nepal and Tibet. Rajendra Chitraka is a survivor.
1: Everything has gone. Rice, corn, clothes, the tea shop. Everything was swept away by the flood. The only thing left is me and my clothes.
0: Hundreds of veterans

0: Have had their pensions slashed after receiving letters telling them to repay thousands of pounds because of a clerical error. The Minister of Defence has confirmed that more than 1,000 retired service personnel are being pursued for debts mainly as a result of incorrect national insurance calculations. 70-year-old Royal Artillery veteran Ray Loughton says he's facing an £8,000 bill.
1: It's hard to believe it's happened because I never thought it would happen. I've trusted the army, you know, all my life, even when I left. You know, I still think of the army and I trusted my pension would be right, you know, and what I expected. And then this letter comes and it's just, you know, blown it all out.
0: The government says the overpayments total £5 million and that it has to recover taxpayer funds. More than 200 police officers have been drafted in to help Cleveland police after a number of violent incidents which followed a head-on crash on the A66. Seven people were killed in the crash on Saturday, including two police officers. Then on Wednesday, a 34-year-old woman and her 7-year-old niece died in a house fire in Grangetown. Andy Preston, the former independent mayor of Middlesbrough, says while the news is shocking, it's not surprising.
2: This is a Middlesbrough problem. Middlesbrough is the highest crime city or town in England. But the problems here aren't unique. I must stress that. They happen in loads of other places. But it's just got worse and worse here. And people need to get a grip of it.
0: Convicted Bosnian Serb war criminal Ratko Mladic has died in a UN prison at The Hague at the age of 84. The man known as the Butcher of Bosnia was jailed for life in 2017 for genocide, war crimes and crimes against humanity during the wars in the former Yugoslavia in 1992-95. Hasan Hasanovic is a Srebrenica survivor who lost his family members in the infamous massacre there.
3: When I heard that Ratko Mladic has died, I do not think first about his death. I think about the lives he and his forces destroyed. What matters to me is that he died having been convicted of genocide and other crimes.
0: And Donald Trump has signed an executive order to rename Lake Ontario Lake America. It comes after trade talks between the US and Canada collapsed last week. He says the change will take effect immediately, although other countries don't have to recognise it. That's the latest. I'm Siobhan Harris.

Black Eyed Peas and Where Is the Love here on BFBS. I'm Jason. Today is the start of BFBSTival. We are going to be playing the best music that will make you feel like you're at a festival. We've got rock, we've got pop, we've got dance, we've got DJ sets from Jazzy, DOD, and even Love Island's Marcel. He's going to be on the ones and twos as well. Really looking forward to that. I've got some good music which is going to really kickstart those festival vibes from another. Also, The Verb on the way very soon too. Let's play this. 2023, this was released. Two big artists collaborating. And they went to number 15 in the charts. Spent 29 weeks in the charts, actually, in the UK. We liked it a lot in the UK. This is Zara Larsson, David Guetta. This is On My Love.

Hey, Sarah Larson, David Guetta, and all my love here on BFBS. I'm Jason. Hope you're doing really well today. I've got Hugh Gull moving to the sun. Jade's also on the way soon too. And you know, sometimes when you hear a song and you think, I feel this could be the song of the summer. I think this next song I'm going to play you is that song, because I'm hearing it. I mean, it's been around a little while now, but I'm hearing it everywhere. It's on TikTok videos. It's on like TV shows. I was watching the football the other day, and you only got the highlights package at the end. This is the track they used. I feel that this is going to be just one of the songs that when you think back to 2026, you're going to go, yeah, this is the track from it. This is another 54 Ultra on this. This is called Talk To You. It's BFBS.

It's another 54 Ultra and talk to you on BFBS. I'm Jason. It's Ops Breakfast. It's Friday morning. Thanks so much for having us on. The Verve and Sonnet on the way. Something very different. Let's kind of stick with something that's very much a proper summer anthem. This is, I think, one of my favourite tunes at the moment. It's Hugel, Amael Angel and Ultranate. They've worked together. And it's one of those songs that dropped back in May and it's already flown past 100 million streams on Spotify. But it's one of those tracks that you just think this is like summer in a song. This is called Move Into the Sun.

0: It's Jade, it's called Plastic Box. And I mean this only as a compliment. Doesn't that sound like Ariana Grande? Really does. I mean, what a voice Jade's got. I mean, we knew she was a good singer when she was in Little Mix, but her solo stuff is on point, sounding really nice with Plastic Box there. I've got Fisher all the way from Australia with Florence and Man and play What a Life's coming up in a bit. And if you love BFBS, then do let us know. 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

It's The Verve and Sonnets here on BFBS. Thank you so much for listening today. Have a great rest of your day. Lil Nas X on the way from Montero, Gautier and Kimbra, and Somebody That I Used to Know also on the way too. And this one, take you up to the news. This is Fisher. 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

0: Our top stories today. Authorities in Nepal are warning of the risk of further flooding, with mountain lakes close to overflowing. Nearly 500 people have been confirmed dead in the initial disaster 2 days ago, with 1,400 missing in Nepal and in neighbouring Tibet. More than 200 extra police officers have been drafted in following a series of violent events near Middlesbrough. A deadly house fire, a wrong-way car crash and vehicles ramming into homes may all be linked to organised crime. And hundreds of former members of the military have had their pensions slashed after receiving letters telling them to repay thousands of pounds because of a clerical error. The MOD says more than 1,000 retired service personnel are being pursued for debts. Sport now. Rangers, Hibs and Motherwell all went out in the Conference League playoff last night. Rangers were beaten on penalties by Jablonec in Czechia. Motherwell suffered a 7-2 aggregate drubbing at Freiburg. And Hibs had heartbreak as they threw away a 2-1 lead to lose 3-2 to Ghent, denied by a late home goal. Brighton, though, qualified with a 4-0 win over Tromsø. They dispelled any doubts of qualification with three first-half goals and a fourth followed in the last few minutes. Danny Welbeck scored his first Chelsea goal as Xabi Alonso side beat Luton 2-0 to move through to the last 32 of the EFL Cup. They'll meet Leeds next. Midfielder Enzo Fernandez wasn't in the squad ahead of an expected transfer bid from Man City. Alonso sidestepped that issue and highlighted the blend of experience and youth in his team.
1: Yeah, we want to have a complete squad in all aspects, in quality, in personalities, in maturity, different stages, young players with experienced players that they get help. They are still players to develop. And in those cases, the experience players, they help a lot.
0: And Fulham set up a third-round contest with West Ham after beating Wimbledon 3-0. And Man City will look to make it two wins from two at the start of the new season when they visit Crystal Palace tonight. That's the latest. I'm Siobhan Harris.

Lil Nas X, Montero, Call Me By Your Name. Good morning. It's Friday. We've made it through a whole week. Honestly, I'm so happy. It's 6:34 in the morning and I am smiling from ear to ear. It's Friday, not only that, but bank holiday weekend. BFB Festival kicking off today. Nothing but incredible festival tunes right the way through until Monday evening. It's going to be a great weekend on VFBS. So whatever it is that you find yourself doing, just make sure you've got BFBS on in the background. But let's talk about today, shall we? Let's not get ahead of ourselves. Today is National Bowtie Day. So I don't know, maybe if you do like dress down Fridays or something at work. Let's not dress down today, all right? Let's dress up. National Bowtie. Imagine rocking up to the office with a bow tie today. Everyone will be like, what is going on? It will definitely put a smile on people's faces though. So if that is the kind of person you are and that is the vibe that you want to bring to the office today, that's what you need to do, wear a bow tie. But if we're thinking about a little bit later on today, it's National Red Wine Day. Now, a lot of people that I have spoken to, millennials in particular, don't really like red wine. A lot of them are, whenever I've chatted to them, have been like, it just tastes like vinegar. I'm like, you're just drinking the wrong ones. Red wine is a personal favourite of mine. I have a friend, actually. I say friend. It's one of those, like, you're brought up together because both of your dads are in the military together, and it just, you know what I mean? We're basically family at this point. But every time we do like a face call, because she lives over in Scotland and obviously I live here, we physically cannot do it without a glass of red wine. So now that it's National Red Wine Day, I feel like I'm going to have to call her tonight. So that's my Friday night sorted, if I manage to make it that long, because breakfast, it's not been kind to me, I tell you. I looked my age at the start of the week. I feel like I look about 10 years older now. How Rachel Cochrane does this every single day and looks as good as she does, I will never, ever know. And I don't think she's ever going to give up her secret. But it's Rachel Price with you until 10 o'clock this morning. Let's crack on with the show, eh? I'm-

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Kelly Clarkson, My Life Would Suck Without You. We've had a mixture of songs already on the show this morning, haven't we? And we're only about 14 minutes in, and I think that's pretty much how today is going to go. But it is time for our breakfast belter. And this is a tune that we like to play right at the start of the day to kind of set the tone. As it's Friday, there's really only one direction we can go with this, isn't there? We have got to get something to hype us up. We have got to get something to wake us up. And we have got to get something that's going to be like, it is BF Festival weekend. And I feel like the only thing at this time that would be appropriate for that would be something that is loud, aggressive, in your face, and to basically have you shuffling out of bed into the shower ready to start the day. Todd Terry, something going on.

Oh yeah, that's what we needed. Todd Terry, something going on, Breakfast Belter for today. Just setting the tone, because that's exactly how a Friday should sound, right? But I very quickly want to take a look at today's newspaper headlines. The floods in Nepal and Tibet are the focus for some of this morning's front pages. Race to get aid is the headline on The Guardian, as the international community scrambles to offer support with fears of further flash floods. The Mail and Times lead on the same story. More than 400 people have been confirmed dead in Nepal as British families desperately seek contact with missing loved ones. Elsewhere, the Financial Times reports on UEFA preparing to file a criminal complaint against FIFA boss Gianni Infantino over his botched plans to sell stakes in the World Cup. And the Metro looks at the number of asylum seekers being housed in hotels, falling by 50% in a year. It's the lowest level since 2022. But there are still tens of thousands of foreign criminals on Britain's streets, according to The Express. And we do have News Plus coming up for you at 7 a.m. as well, which is going to take a deeper dive into all of this morning's newspaper headlines and sports and everything else that you could possibly imagine. So before we get to that, we'll squeeze in a couple more songs, starting off with Rosé and Bruno Mars. I haven't heard this one in a minute. It's Apa 2.

Rosé and Bruno Mars with Aperture. I've been talking about it a lot already, and I mean, we're only like 20 odd minutes into the show, but BF Festival is happening this weekend. As you can tell, I am a little bit excited for it. We are going to be playing all of your favourite festival anthems from rock and pop and dance with all the artists that you'd expect. Obviously, there's a few exclusive DJ sets in there as well from the likes of Jazzy and DOD and Love Island's Marcel. And we've got some music specials from Sonia Federa, Shed 7, Embrace, The Traitors. Harry Clark is also going to be dropping by to play some of his favourite festival anthems as well. But we want you to get involved because we want to know if you were, you know, creating your own music festival, if you could pick one artist or band or musician to headline it, who would it be? If you want to get involved with this, head online to bfbs.com/festival and let us know. I can think of a few, and I think narrowing it down to just one is a little bit unfair. I don't think anyone could do that, could they? Here's The Weeknd and Daft Punk, Starboy.

It's been a while since I've listened to that song like in full. Usually it's one of those ones on the playlist I'll skip past, but I've actually forgotten how good it really is. The Weeknd, Daft Punk and Starboy. News at 7 on the way next after Bebe Rexha and Faithless, New Religion.

0: Fears of a second flood in Nepal as nearly 500 confirmed dead.
1: I don't care for wealth. I just want my son back. If any of you could rescue my son, please do it for me.
0: Veterans asked to hand back pension overpayments.
2: You know, I still think of the army and they trusted me, pension would be right.
0: And 5 years on, Veterans Minister Calvin Bailey reflects on Operation Pitting.
3: At the end of the operation, all of our air crews clapped the parachute regiment in off the last few aeroplanes to say thank you.
4: This is Forces News with Siobhan Harris.
0: Nepal and China are warning of a fresh risk of flooding from fast-filling lakes as rescuers continue to cope with this week's deadly disaster. Almost 500 people have now been confirmed dead in flash floods in Nepal and Tibet. 1,400 remain unaccounted for, including 33 UK nationals. The collapse of a glacier in the Himalayas is thought to have been a potential cause. These survivors describe the horrors.
1: I don't know where to go. We had 3 houses, all of which were washed away by the flood. We still can't reach my eldest son. I don't care for wealth. I just want my son back.
5: Everything has gone.

0: Rice, corn, clothes, the tea shop, everything was swept away by the flood. The only thing left is me and my clothes.
1: David Fisher is from the International Red Cross in Kathmandu. He says Nepal Red Cross will be involved in helping people track family.
2: Nepal Red Cross has long experience in this, and they're absolutely ready to provide that support. Unfortunately, most of these people who have lost this contact are in Rasuwa, where there's still not cell coverage, although the government has been making efforts to extend it into that area. As soon as we have access, Nepal Red Cross will be playing an important role.
1: And there are now fears of another potential disaster with a lake forming along the border between China and Nepal, as BBC China correspondent Laura Bicker explains.
3: Within the last few hours, we've been hearing about this so-called barrier lake. Now, a body of water has formed upstream from Geerong Port, and that's one of the reasons why rescuers are struggling to get on the ground, because they fear that that body of water will burst its banks and wash them away. So the Chinese Ministry of Water Resources has been assessing the risk, and they say that there is a risk that it could burst its banks within the next 3 days. BFBS.
1: This is news. The Minister of Defence has confirmed that more than 1,000 retired service personnel are being pursued because errors meant their pensions were overpaid. Hundreds of veterans have already begun to see their pensions docked. Sue Sharp has more.
4: 70-year-old Royal Artillery veteran Ray Lawton is just one of those who received letters out of the blue seeking money they didn't know they owed. He was told in July he owes £8,000 after 6 years of overpayments, meaning a near £200 cut in his monthly pension. He says he put faith in a system that failed him.
5: It's hard to believe it's happened, because I never thought it would happen. I've trusted the army, you know, all my life, even when I left. You know, I still think of the army, and I trusted my pension would be right, you know, and what I expected. And then this letter comes, and it's just, you know, worn it all out.
4: Following a BBC investigation, the MOD has confirmed errors relating to national insurance adjustments, pension sharing orders, early departure payments and state pension age. It says it's investigating issues on a case-by-case basis. The Forces Pension Society says it's aware of a small number of veterans whose debts have been wiped after raising a formal complaint. The government says the overpayments total £5 million and that it has to recover taxpayer funds.
6: Forces News. This is
1: BFBS. More than 200 police officers have been drafted in to help Cleveland police, who are investigating the deaths of 9 people in Middlesbrough. Investigations are continuing after 2 people died in a house fire on Wednesday, while 7 others were killed in a head-on crash on Saturday. Convicted Bosnian Serb war criminal Ratko Mladic has died in a UN prison at The Hague at the age of 84. The man, known as the Butcher of Bosnia, was jailed for life in 2017 for genocide, war crimes and crimes against humanity during the wars in the former Yugoslavia in the 1990s. Donald Trump's tit-for-tat trades with Canada is being stepped up following the breakdown of talks. The US president has signed an order to rename Lake Ontario Lake America.
6: This is Forces News.
1: 5 years since the final day of Operation Pitting, and Veterans Minister Calvin Bailey has been speaking to BFBS about his memories of the heartbreaking mission to rescue as many people as possible who had served alongside British forces after the Taliban takeover. This report from Rosie Layden.
7: Calvin Bailey was the deployed Air Mobility Force Commander on Op Pitting. The mission stood up to evacuate Afghans who'd served alongside British forces after the Taliban takeover in 2021. He described the atmosphere on board as crews flew into the chaos and misery surrounding Kabul airport.
8: There was a massive amount of apprehension and fear in a way. And when we arrived, we were really in the thick of it. All of the aircrew were in this kind of rigid cycle. And if at any moment we had taken someone out, we could count the number of people that we weren't going to be able to extract from Kabul. Because as successful as we were, there was always going to be a number of people that we weren't going to be able to get to.
7: The minister also recalled his frustration with what he saw as a gap between the sacrifice of service personnel and politicians.
8: I thought it was great disrespect that others weren't prepared to make that sacrifice in the cold comfort of Whitehall. And that is a position that I don't want our service people to ever find themselves in again.
7: In just 2 weeks, the RAF flew over 100 flights out of Kabul, and Op Pitting evacuated more than 15,000 people.
8: At the end of the operation, all of our air crews clapped the parachute regiment in off the last few aeroplanes to say thank you. Because we knew
9: that not everyone would be able to thank them. So we wanted to show it. Sorry. We wanted to communicate that from as much of the nation as we could to say thank you to them. So great pride, but also a lot of emotion.
6: This is Forces News.
7: The Metropolitan Police has become the latest force to sign up to a fast-tracking system to quickly gain information on missing people with a military past and streamline response times. Since the launch of the Forcer Protocol less than 3 years ago, hundreds of veterans have been found using the service. Tom Sables reports.
10: While many around Army veteran Alan Forcer were aware of his mental health struggles, when he went missing in 2020, it took 3 days to locate him. Following his suicide, Alan's former wife Claire Lilly has brought about the Forcer Protocol to flag, fast-track and help find missing people who have served in the armed forces. Since its rollout, over 400 have been found using the system. The Metropolitan Police, now the 28th but largest force to sign up. Claire Lilly spoke to me in London.
11: It's not that necessarily veterans are more special and unique than any other genre of mental health. It's that there's a huge amount of resources there. There's a lot of unidentified characteristic traits that, you know, we need to acknowledge, or the police and various people whose care they come into, if you like, need to know about.
10: Individuals as well as family members or support workers with consent can have key information about a person stored on Safe and Found online. Police able to access it securely once they're reported missing. Superintendent Steve Warne is a former Royal Marine Commando now serving with the Metropolitan Police.
12: Thankfully, the other forces have already implemented it, so we've got to speak to some of those who tried for the control room, but actually now we're pushing more for the local missing hubs. That's the immediate response, that's the best response. They deal with missing persons every day, and that's where we're looking to push the Forcer Protocol through.
10: There's now a push to fully roll out the Forcer Protocol across every police force in the UK, the system including follow-up referrals for those who've been found. Tom Sables, BFBS Forces News, London.
6: Forces News, sports.
7: Rangers, Hibs and Motherwell all went out in the Conference League playoffs last night. Rangers were beaten on penalties by Jablonec in Czechia. Motherwell suffered a 7-2 aggregate drubbing at Freiburg, and Hibs had heartbreak as they threw away a 2-1 lead to lose 3-2 to Ghent, denied by a late own goal. Manager David Gray wasn't happy.
13: Extremely large portions of that game, I was really proud of what I was watching in terms of the effort, the desire, the commitment, the intensity to try and get back into the game and then to go and win the game, which I thought the players probably deserved for their second half efforts. But the game and the tie has been decided in that last 5 minutes, as you say there, with two huge moments in both boxes, and unfortunately we're on the wrong side of both.
7: Brighton qualified with a 4-0 win over Tromsø. Danny Welbeck scored his first Chelsea goal as Xabi Alonso side beat Luton 2-0 to move through to the last 32 of the EFL Cup. They'll meet Leeds next. Fulham set up a third round contest with West Ham after beating Wimbledon 3-0. And Man City will look to make it 2 wins from 2 at the start of the new Premier League season when they visit Crystal Palace tonight. And Britain's number 5 seed Toby Samuel has just reached the main draw of the US Open.
6: Forces News headlines.
7: Authorities in Nepal and China are warning of the risk of a further disaster because of rising flood waters. Almost 500 people have died, 1,400 are still missing after Wednesday's deadly floods. And the MOD says more than 1,000 retired service personnel are having their pensions slashed after a clerical error. That's the latest. I'm Siobhan Harris.

It's one of those songs that I try and get every last drop out of. It's one of my favourites, Craig David and Fill Me In. Welcome back. If you have just tuned in, it's Rachel Price with you on the BFBS Northern Ireland Breakfast Show. Final day you're going to be hearing from me at this time for quite a while. How are you? How's the week been? How are we feeling today? I know there's a lot of people that are like on a 4-day work week, so today's like the first day of your bank holiday weekend for 4 days off. The rest of us, however, you know, we're still here, but we do have a bank holiday weekend coming up. BFBestival is kicking off today. Just to, you know, really give us as much out of it as possible right the way through until Monday night. But on the show today, we've got all the usual, checking in on different locations around the Forces world, seeing what everyone's getting up to. I'm finding out about different competitions, incredible prizes and giveaways with BFBS. And as it's Friday, there's no fresh new music today. Instead, we have First Play Friday, a song that is going to be coming to you for the first time ever. I had a little sneak peek. I haven't listened to it yet, but I do know what it is. I've done a little bit of research into it. And I think you're going to love it. Honestly, hand on heart. But for now, it is 7:15. Let's take a really quick look at the weather. It's going to be quite a cloudy start in the southeast with some light rain. Otherwise, bright and sunny spells developing throughout the day. Mostly dry. There is a chance of a few showers, though. Temperatures up at 23 degrees Celsius.

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LaBianca and People on BFBS, the Forces Station. A lovely chilled out song. And we've got another one on the way from Lewis Capaldi. But before we get there, I want to talk about what a special day it is today, because it is the Ulster Branch Irish Guards Association Charity Golf Day. It's happening today at the Edenmore Golf Club. And it's going to be on all day. And I know that there is a few people who have signed up for this already. But if you do want some more information, you can contact them, ulsterbranchiga@gmail.com, even if you just want to go down. They're also supporting the Children's Kidney Fund NI, the Irish Guard Charity and Army Cadets this year as well. So I'm sure they would appreciate the support. Even if you maybe aren't into golf or don't know how to play, they would still really appreciate it. So contact them, ulsterbranchiga@gmail.com.

0: We're getting reports that a lake in Nepal has broken its banks due to the floodwaters unleashed by Wednesday's tragedy, in which more than 470 people in Nepal and Tibet are now known to have died. Hundreds of military veterans have seen their pensions docked after a clerical error led to them being overpaid. The MOD says it's investigating issues on a case-by-case basis. And Donald Trump has signed an executive order to rename Lake Ontario Lake America as his trade war with Canada escalates. Sport now, and Brighton book their place in the Conference League with a comfortable 4-0 playoff victory over Tromso. The team dispelled any doubts of qualification with three first-half goals, a fourth followed in the last few minutes. Manager Fabian Hurzela says the team can prove they belong at this level.
1: We're very grateful for this opportunity. We know it will be a big challenge we have to face, but we seem to be ready. The key will be that we can maintain these standards. The key will be that we can maintain this intensity in the Premier League, but also in Europe. Hopefully we are prepared for that.
0: But all three Scottish sides went out. Rangers were beaten on penalties by Jablonets in Czechia. Motherwell suffered a 7-2 aggregate drubbing at Freiburg. And Hibs threw away a 2-1 lead to lose 3-2 with a late home goal at Ghent. Danny Welbeck scored his first Chelsea goal as Xabi Alonso's side beat Luton 2-0 to move through to the last 32 of the EFL Cup. They'll meet Leeds next. Fulham beat Wimbledon 3-0 and go on to beat West Ham. England's cricketers will resume on 248 for 9 on day 2 of the second test against Pakistan at Lord's. Gus Atkinson and Josh Tung were not out overnight. Jordan Cox hit 55 and Jamie Smith scored 61. Wigan celebrated the life of Sir Billy Boston and victory over an experienced Hull KR side with a crushing 46-0 win in the Super League. That's the latest. I'm Siobhan Harris.

Josh Baker and Poppy Bascom with My Place. Good morning to you. It's 7:34. It's Rachel Price with you on the BFBS Northern Ireland Breakfast Show. How are we doing today? About an hour ago, we were talking about our national holidays for today. If you are thinking about, you know, just having a bit of a silly day today, just doing something a little bit, you know, out of the norm, it's National Bowtie Day today. Imagine rocking up to the office today with a bow tie. It would certainly put a smile on a few people's faces, which I think we need today, don't we? So, I mean, if you have one handy, consider it. But for later on, it's also National Red Wine Day. Need I say any more? It's on definitely one of those say less moments, isn't it? But if you do want to get in touch with the show today, if you are very excited for BFB Festival this weekend, maybe you want to hear a song this morning just to, you know, get you in the mood. Or you just kind of think, you know what, it's been a tough week. If I could hear this, it would almost be like kind of washing away all the stress. Or you just want to get in touch to say hello. Feel free, you can drop me an email to ni@bfbs.com. But if we are about to head out and about, I suppose we should take a look at the road, shouldn't we? BFBS. Travel. At the minute, in Lisburn, delays possible on the Hillsborough Road, close to its junction with the Ravarnet Road and Blaris Road. Lane restrictions are in place. Also currently busy on the M2 foreshore towards Nelson Street. Otherwise, no other incidents or delays to report, but we will keep you updated throughout the morning.

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Brand new track from Olivia Rodrigo. It is Drop Dead. You're listening to BFBS at the Forces Station. Going to be hearing a little story from the UK very, very soon. Got some music on the way from Ben Spoon and U2 as well right now. DJ Sammy in Heaven.

0: All the Friday Feels, DJ Sammy in Heaven. It's 7:47. Now, the explosive drama Trigger Point is back on our screens for Series 4. The crime thriller follows Lana Washington, a former military bomb disposal operative, now working for the Met Police Bomb Squad. Cam Kelly calls up with Natalie Simpson, who plays DS Helen Morgan, and Manu Tierra, who plays DCI Emma Batra. And he chats them about the highly anticipated new season.
1: Well, I would say for anyone who's watched Season 3, in terms of Lana Washington, Vicky's character, she was struggling quite a bit in Season 3. And she was struggling with PTSD, she was leaning heavily on painkillers. And so I think we see that the continuation of that story. In terms of the rest of our characters, I think that you'll see us grow in different ways. And there have been some big changes, I think, in the time between Season 3 and Season 4.
2: Obviously, Trigger Point has an amazing kind of knack of making every season upon season bigger and more explosive.
1: Yeah.
2: But this one is an interesting one in terms of the character dynamics, because I think, well, I suppose all is not quite what it seems.
1: No, I think you can say that. Yeah.
3: When you landed the parts, did you do much training with actual bomb disposal squads? Did you spend much time with them?
2: Well, so not with bomb disposal, but I did interview quite a lot of detectives. Got an amazing on-set, like consultants.
1: Yeah, we do. Yeah, yeah.
2: So I spoke to some detectives and kind of police inspectors just to kind of get mm-hmm. a vibe of what their inner lives are like as well, you know, because yeah. you can see what the job is, but the toll that it takes on them personally, it's mm-hmm. also, you know, they're amazing, these people.
3: Yeah, because I was going to say, I mean, how did that affect you, actually hearing the truths and knowing what they do actually go through on a day-to-day basis? But I'm assuming, because, man, if you were in line of duty as well, I'm assuming you probably spoke to some people in the force around then as well about their experiences. So was it old hat, or was there new stuff coming through that you just weren't aware of?
2: You kind of need different things for different parts. Mm. So for line of duty, he was much more junior, Vihan was, and he was kind of, you kind of was speaking to people closer to, like, more administerial kind of stuff. And then in Trigger Point, Amma Batra is a lot higher up the food chain, essentially.
3: Yeah, yeah.
2: And the job is a lot more stressful and takes an immense personal toll. And so it is actually, I mean, it's incredible to hear these guys. I'm, you know, I'm acting it. Mm. It's fine. These people are going through this and yeah. they're amazing. And they're always so generous with their time. And it's always funny, because whenever I speak to anyone who works in the forces, they're just so keen to make sure that. One guy told me, was like, whenever I watch a show on TV, like a police show, a procedural show, the offices are always way tidier than they ever are in
3: right.
2: real life. So
3: yeah.
2: could you tell the set designers to sort that out, please? Mm-hmm. So I would get notes from them to take back to set as well.
3: Having spoken to them in the name of research and everything, that's one thing. Actors of a certain caliber to land this kind of TV show obviously have to put a certain amount of themselves into each character. Do you find yourself mentally exhausted at the end of a particularly heavy day shooting?
1: Well, acting for me is the easiest part of my life. For example, this role that I have to do, she's a lot more confident, I guess, especially in seasons 3 and 4. She's just a lot more direct. And I think it's really freeing for me as someone who in my real life maybe lean more towards a little bit more of the anxious side or whatever. It's nice to be able to let go of all of that. The only thing that's possibly challenging is like the long hours on set, you know.
2: Yeah. There are days on Trigger Point where you'll be doing briefings after briefings
1: yes.
2: after big kind of explosions or after big events
3: yeah.
2: where the police force, our characters, have to like debrief everyone or they're on a case, and there are lots and lots and lots of acronyms and lots
1: yeah.
2: of kind
1: yeah.
2: of big speeches yeah. about things that make very little sense to
3: yeah.
2: me.
3: Yeah, yeah.
2: And so kind of going home and having to prep that for the next day, that's where the kind of mental work comes in.
0: Trigger Point Season 4 airs on ITV and streams on ITVX. 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

we're talking about something that they've done. I seem to be talking about that time whenever we all automatically had their brand new album on our phones. Do you remember that? Might pop up in Rewind today. We'll find out after 9 o'clock. Heading to news at 8 now, though. Taking us our silver bumper, it's on tonight. And this is a Friday tune.

0: Reports suggest a lake in Nepal has broken its banks due to the floodwaters unleashed by Wednesday's tragedy, in which more than 470 people in Nepal and Tibet are now known to have died. Rescuers are still searching for survivors from the initial disaster. 1,400 people are still missing, including 33 British tourists. Sky's Cordelia Lynch in Dungay in Nepal says there are chaotic scenes.
1: So many local people trying to escape on motorbikes. A lot trying to get to higher ground. Panic set in immediately. Rescue teams telling us to get out. Everyone trying to flee as quick as they can.
0: More than 200 extra police officers have been drafted in to support Cleveland Police. The force has been dealing with a number of incidents over recent days in a similar area. They include the A66 crash, which killed two police officers and five young men, and a fatal house fire. Hundreds of veterans have had their pensions slashed after receiving letters telling them to repay thousands of pounds because of a clerical error. The MOD's confirmed that more than 1,000 retired service personnel are being pursued for debts mainly as a result of incorrect national insurance calculations. 6 years ago, RAF veteran Barry Goodwin contacted the company that administers pensions on behalf of the MOD after receiving a higher payment than he was expecting. He doesn't see why he should suffer.
2: I queried why I was receiving this money. It was not my mistake. I received that money in total good faith. I didn't think, well, just in case they're wrong, I put some money aside every month.
0: The government says the overpayments total £5 million and that it has to recover taxpayer funds. Convicted Bosnian Serb war criminal Ratko Mladic has died in a UN prison at The Hague at the age of 84. The man, known as the Butcher of Bosnia, was jailed for life in 2017 for genocide, war crimes and crimes.

0: against humanity during the wars in the former Yugoslavia in the 90s. Donald Trump has signed an executive order to rename Lake Ontario Lake America. He says the change on the US side of the border will take effect immediately. The move comes as the president steps up his trade war with Canada. He can't force his neighbour to follow his preferred naming convention. These people in Ontario gave their reaction.
1: Most people from Toronto would find the idea of renaming Lake Ontario laughable. I think most people would not take it seriously.
2: No one's actually going to end up calling it Gulf of America or Lake America or whatever. I don't really know, honestly, because it means nothing and no one's going to follow it. It just makes them look stupid.
0: Some breaking news. King Harald of Norway has died. He was 89. He died in hospital in Oslo this morning. It was a disastrous night for Scottish sides in Europe as all three in Conference League playoff action, Rangers, Motherwell and Hibs, all crashed out. That's the latest. I'm Siobhan Harris.

Pink and Stupid Girls, 6 minutes past eight. Good morning. How are we doing today? So it's your price with you on the Northern Ireland Breakfast Show. Happy Friday. I was going to say happy Monday there for a second. That would have been a fright, wouldn't it? Like, what? Wait, what? It's been a long week, hasn't it? But I hope that we are all doing okay today. Weather-wise, what is going on? Well, it's going to be quite a cloudy start, a little bit of light rain possible, but otherwise, bright and sunny spells today. Maximum temperature of 23 degrees, so it looks like it's going to be quite another humid day today. And tonight, dry in the evening, some sunny, then clear spells, turning slightly cloudy over north coasts and outbreaks of rain spreading in the early hours. Temperatures dropping down to 12 degrees Celsius. Here's Mark Amber and Belong Together.

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1: Travel.
0: If you're heading out and out and about on the roads this morning, just wanted to let you know that there is a weather warning for rain and thunderstorms today. So there could be some flooding and a lot of surface level water, especially around County Antrim, County Armagh and County Down. Otherwise, the M2 foreshore towards Nelson Street is busy, and in Lisburn, delays are possible on the Hillsborough Road close to its junction with the Ravarnet Road and Blarish Road. Lane restrictions are currently in place. Elsewhere, no other incidents or delays to report, but we will keep you updated throughout the morning.

A George Michael, Fast Love, 40 minutes past 8 on a Friday morning, the 28th of August. Where has this month gone? Where has this year gone? Honestly, Christmas is right around the corner and it's making me feel a little bit sick. I'm not going to lie to you. But let's talk about things that are happening right now. More importantly, today, because today is the last day that you have the opportunity to get your hands on some exclusive Spider-Man Brand New Day merchandise. BFBS Cinemas have been giving you the chance to win some exclusive Spidey-themed goodies. And today is the last day to get involved in that competition. All you have to do is head online to bfbs.com/Spider-Man, really easy to remember, and let us know who you think the best live action Spider-Man is. There is no right or wrong answer for this, although some would probably disagree with that statement, but there genuinely isn't. 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

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If you want to check it out. Music from George Ezra on the way after Ariana Grande. Hate That I Made You Love Me.

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0: Back to the music.

George Ezra, Green Green Grass. It's a great song, isn't it? And an even greater one now that definitely feels like a Friday to me. Taking us to the news at 8:30. Khalid and Normani, it's Love Lies.

0: We're hearing rescue efforts in Nepal have been halted because of the risk of more flash floods. Hundreds of people are still missing, including 33 Britons, after a wall of water, mud and debris smashed through villages. The number of dead in Nepal has now reached 477. Hundreds of veterans have seen their pensions docked after a clerical error led to them being overpaid. The MOD says it's investigating issues on a case-by-case basis. And Europe's oldest reigning monarch, Norway's King Harald, has died at the age of 89. It was a disastrous night for Scottish sides in Europe last night as all three in Conference League playoff action crashed out. Rangers were beaten on penalties by Jablonec in Czechia. Motherwell suffered a 7-2 aggregate drubbing at Freiburg. Hibs had heartbreak as they threw away a 2-1 lead to lose 3-2 to Ghent, denied by a late own goal. Manager David Gray was crestfallen.
1: Extremely large portions of that game, I was really proud of what I was watching in terms of the effort, the desire, the commitment, the intensity to try and get back into the game and then to go and win the game, which I thought the players probably deserved for their second half efforts. But the game and the tie has been decided in that last 5 minutes with two huge moments in both boxes, and unfortunately we were on the wrong side of both.
0: Brighton did qualify though with a 4-0 win over Tromsø. Danny Welbeck scored his first Chelsea goal as Xabi Alonso's side beat Luton 2-0 to move through to the last 32 of the EFL Cup. Midfielder Enzo Fernandez wasn't in the squad ahead of an expected transfer bid from Manchester City, an issue sidestepped by the manager.
2: Yeah, we want to have a complete squad in all aspects, in quality, in personalities, in maturity, different stages, young players with experienced players that they get help. They are still players to develop, and in those cases, the experienced players, they help a lot.
0: Fulham beat Wimbledon 3-0 and go on to meet West Ham. England's cricketers will resume on 248 for 9 on day 2 of the second test against Pakistan at Lord's. Gus Atkinson and Josh Tung are not out. That's the latest. I'm Siobhan Harris.

It's a brand new tune on the Forces playlist. It's very summery, but it's also very chill. It's definitely like a chill kind of house track, isn't it? And I think that is going to be added to several of my playlists. Jungle, Someday, Somewhere. Welcome back. It's 8:34. It's Rachel Price with you on the BFBS Northern Ireland Breakfast Show. How are we? All I'm going to say is TGIF, right? It has been a long week. Everyone I've been chatting to has been like, yeah, this week has been something else. It's been a while since we actually had to work hard for our money, isn't it? We all had to work for a change this week. I do have a bit of a confession to make. I was saying earlier on in the week, whenever I do the breakfast show, I don't know what it is, but I physically cannot sleep. I always have like this fear that I'm going to sleep through my alarm. So I'm up every hour on the hour, shooting out of bed, checking my phone, looking at time, going, it's okay, it's only 1:30. Oh, it's okay, it's only 3:00. Every single night this week. And then this morning, I did the same thing. It's like, no, it's 12:30, it's okay. No, it's 1:15, we're all good. And then what happened? Slept through my alarm, didn't I? So I raced to work like a bat out of hell. I grabbed random things on my way in. I say on my way in, like on my way out the door into the car. Got my toothbrush, forgot toothpaste. I have a hairbrush. And that's about it. I didn't even put socks on this morning. And then I found 1/2 Kinder Bueno in my drawer, my desk, and thought, I didn't bring food with me, did I? Don't know when it's from. There's no expiration date on it. It's not in its original wrapper. So it looks like that's breakfast this morning. So like I said, TGIF, right? Hope your Friday's going better than mine, but it can only get better, right? Started at the bottom, now we're here. We are here, we're doing what we need to do. So let's take a really quick look at the roads for you this morning. BFBS. Travel. Now, if you are heading out and about, there is a yellow weather warning. There could be some flooding in some areas and some surface water, so please do take care on the roads. Also in Lisburn, delays are possible on the Hillsborough Road, close to its junction with Ravarnet and Blaris. Lane restrictions are in place. Also, traffic is currently busy on the M24 short towards Nelson Street. Elsewhere, no other incidents or delays to report. But if you do want to keep an eye on the traffic yourself this morning, you can head online to trafficwatchni.com.

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0: Nell Horan and Taste So Good just had an email come through with the winner of Fresh New Music this week, but I'm not going to tell you about that. Oh no, that is Joe Carden's job. He will be doing that on Totally Connected, which means we don't have any Fresh New Music for today, but instead we do have
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0: And this is the first time you will ever be hearing this song. Joel Corey has joined forces with Hannah Boleyn. Don't Go Breaking My Heart. It is a bright, transportive, club-ready house record arriving on Smash the House. And it's been a big year for the both of them. Hannah Boleyn has just established herself as one of dance music's increasingly in-demand vocal talents. Her 2026 catalogue has already included releases like Black and Gold and Miss Me and Joel Corey as well. I mean, Stuck in a Loop, which has now passed 4 billion Spotify streams. They've both had an incredible year. So I think to finish the season with a song together is absolutely beautiful. And this is just that warmth and attitude, euphoric build, punchy drop. The focus is firmly on the dance floor with this one, so it's perfect for a First Play Friday. But enough of me, let's listen. Joel Corey, Hannah Boleyn, Don't Go Breaking My Heart.

Joel Corey and Hannah Boleyn, Don't Go Breaking My Heart. First Play Friday for today. Absolutely phenomenal mix. And let me just tell you one thing. It's kind of got me in the mood for old school and anthems, club culture, all the rest of it. And of course, BFBS, the BFBS Festival Bank Holiday weekend this weekend as well. It's just going to be such a great weekend. And that extra day in there, do you know what? Like I said before, today didn't start off great, but it's only going to get better. I can feel it.

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1: Lauren Spencer Smith and Fingers Crossed. Dramatic, because I need your attention. It has been an incredible season as far as esports goes, but it will be coming to an end very, very soon. In less than 1 month, we have got the BFBS Pro League Grand Final. We're going to be crowning our 2026 BFBS Pro League champions on Sunday, the 27th of September. Grand Final is going to be featuring Rocket League. It's going to be at the RAF Museum in London. 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

It has to be one of my favourite songs of all time, and I'm so glad we've got it on the playlist today. Bruno Mars and The Lazy Song, taking us to news. It's Bella Kay. I love it. I love it. I love it.

0: At least 475 people are now known to have died and hundreds are missing after devastating floods and landslides along a river in northern Nepal and across the Chinese border in Tibet. Rescue workers are continuing to look for survivors. The Chinese rescue efforts in Tibet have been suspended, though, because of fears that a lake formed after the landslide will cause further flooding. Shaksham Dangol was visiting family in Nepal when the floods hit.
1: I myself made it to a temple which is about 30 meters elevated. The river has never gone anywhere close to that, but I saw it come with very intense force. I saw it hit a house, and that's when everyone started running. Me and a few people made it up. It was a very close call. I think as I climbed 20 seconds up a nearby hill, I looked down and the temple was going down. So we kept running up, and as I looked down, like 5 minutes later, I saw the entire village of Bhatrawati was like fully covered in water.
0: Hundreds of extra officers have been drafted in to help Cleveland police after a number of violent incidents with possible links to organized crime. They include a fatal house fire, a stabbing, and the deaths of seven people on the A66 last weekend. More than 1,000 former members of the military have been told they have to pay thousands of pounds to the government because their pensions were overpaid as a result of a clerical error. The MOD says it has a responsibility to recover taxpayer funds, but will always seek to do so in a proportionate way. Andrew Thorburn, who served for 36 years in the Royal Navy, has seen his military pension cut by around £650 a month.
2: First, I thought it was a scam. Didn't believe it. This is hanging over us, and the stress of it, I just cannot describe to you. This is how you're treating the veterans. What message does that send out to the youngsters of the future who we do want to serve?
0: The US military says no ships have entered or left any Iranian port without America's permission since it started its naval blockade. The US says that since May, its forces have helped almost 1,500 commercial vehicles transit to the Strait of Hormuz. Norway's King Harald has died aged 89. Europe's oldest living monarch was taken to hospital 11 days ago. He was being treated for a bacterial infection in his blood. Andrew and Tristan Tate will stay in a Miami jail for now as they fight extradition to Britain over allegations of rape and human trafficking. They've told a court that their brash online personas are characters, not their real personalities, and argued they can't prepare a defence from behind bars. The judge will think it over before announcing her decision. More than 80 actors and vocal performers are

demanding greater legal protections against the use of AI to clone their voices. The actors, including Hugh Bonneville and Matt Lucas, are calling on the Prime Minister to bring in laws giving every person in the UK a legal right to their own voice. And Donald Trump has signed an executive order to change the name of Lake Ontario to Lake America. The move comes after trade talks between the US and Canada collapsed. And that's the latest. I'm Siobhan Harris.

Zara Larsson, Pink Pantheress and Midnight Sun. I don't know if you've seen like the viral dance for that that's kind of going around everywhere on TikTok at the minute, but I'm wondering if myself and Rachel Cochrane could learn that and maybe do it at the top of Slieve Donard once we've completed our Op Summit challenge. I mean, just a thought. Do you think that we will be able to learn that and do it to the best of our ability in time? Because it's like less than 2 weeks away now. I don't know. Just a thought. Although Rachel Cochrane does say 9 times out of 10 that she has 2 left feet and isn't very good at that. But I reckon I could teach her. Give me a week. Welcome back. It's Rachel Price with you on the Northern Ireland Breakfast Show. I had some Swedish House Mafia, Don't You Worry Child, before that as well. Setting the tone for the Friday Breakfast Show. We've made it through a full week. And I will say, relatively unscathed. Thank you so much for joining. Got loads to get through this hour. Rewind on the way. Going to be finding out what's happening on Totally Connected this morning. Although it is the last sort of working day of the month, which means there is going to be a prize finding its home today. But we'll find out about that a little bit later on. Weather-wise, what is happening? Well, today's going to be quite a cloudy start. Some light rain possible, but mainly bright and sunny spells today. Temperatures up at 23 degrees Celsius. Tomorrow's going to be cloudy with outbreaks of rain spreading to all parts in the morning, but turning drier in the afternoon with bright and sunny spells. Still a chance of a few sharp showers though. Temperatures tomorrow 19 degrees. Rain or showers at times, perhaps heavy and thundery on Sunday, but the occasional drier, brighter spell. And then light or moderate winds likely freshening onto Monday and Tuesday. Exactly what we want for bank holiday weekend, isn't it?

In Excess and New Sensations, 14 minutes past nine. You've probably noticed that I have been relatively quiet about Op Summit this week. And that is because, well, risk assessments. That's all I'm going to say. But I can now say that our risk assessment has been approved. So Rachel Cochrane and myself now have no excuses whatsoever to not be taking part in our Op Summit challenge this year. I said to my husband last night, I was like, I'm actually getting really, really nervous about this. And he was like, why? It's just a walk. And I was like, but it's not just a walk. Genuinely, I don't think you understand the nerves that I have to complete this challenge. And the only reason I am doing it is because it is for the Big Salute. I pushed myself last year, nearly broke me. It's probably going to happen again this year, but it's absolutely fine. At least this time around, I have Rachel Cochrane with me. So at least we can be broken together, which is, it's always nice, isn't it, to have someone else with you to do that with. But if you want to take part in your own Op Summit challenge, stay tuned. All the details on the way next after Chase and Status. Disgruntled.

0: I know a lot of people have been saying, like, what is this? It's just noise. But I am thinking I might keep that one in my back pocket for whenever I have to do, like, the last little push of the summer up Sleeve Donner, because I feel like you definitely pick the pace up if you were listening to that. Chasing Status, Jay Huss and Ira with Disgruntled.
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0: So it's time to talk about the BFBS Big Salute Op Summit Challenge. That is our fundraising challenge for 2026. And as nervous as I am, I'm also very, very excited because BFBS teams all around the world are going to be doing their own climbs, including myself and Rachel Cochran. I would love to say Cherry Casey was going to be joining us, but she sneakily booked a little week off that week. I know, funny timing, isn't it? She's off on leave, so it's just myself and Rachel. And we are going to be climbing Sleeve Donner, but you can take part in your own challenge too to help us raise funds for the Big Salute. You don't have to climb a mountain. You don't have to push yourself, but it still needs to be impressive enough to encourage your family and friends to support your efforts with donations. You can climb any hill, stairs, even use gym equipment. Maybe you want to do like a, I've forgotten the word for it, but like a daily challenge. 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Or just spend a day going up and down and up and down the stairs in your office, your home, your school. Whatever it is that you want to do to help us raise money. All the details on how to get involved are available online at bfbs.com/summit. So please, please, please go and check it out. Got Lewis Capaldi on the way for you after May Stevens, If We Ever Broke Up.

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I am really, really glad that Lewis Capaldi is back in the spotlight again and making music and doing what he loves best. Lewis Capaldi, and before you go, and I realised something the other day, I figured out why we all love our next artist, because he is essentially the American version of Lewis Capaldi. It's Alex Warren, Passenger.

I mean, his songs are just too catchy for his own good, aren't they? Alex Warren and Passenger on BFBS, of course, the station is 9:30. So later on, whenever you're sitting down with a nice glass of red for National Red Wine Day, why not have a nosy on Forces News? There's army drama and the latest on the war in Ukraine. Gurkha recruits getting stuck into urban warfare training and some seriously cool Navy drone tech. Oh, and the Paras and the Marines are going head to head on football pitch. So basically, there's loads to have a nosy at over on ForcesNews.com.

0: Holly Humberstone and To Love Somebody. I got a track on the way from Train. Let's see what I did there. But first, let's find out what's happening on Totally Connected today.
1: Hey, it's Joe from Totally Connected. I will catch you in a little bit where we will have your selection on this week's Takeover track. We will also get the winner of this week's Fresh New Music. And if that wasn't enough, somebody on the show today is going to bag those AirPods as we give away the prize on this month's Five Aside. It's all happening from 10 UK time. Now that's

I think we always forget what great band they actually were. Train with Drops of Jupiter. I mean, that was also kind of like early noughties, wasn't it? Are we going to be going back to that in our rewind today? We've had a lot of early noughties this week. Could be going back even farther, or could be even more modern. We'll find out after Taylor Swift. I knew it. I knew you.

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All I'm going to say is this was my year for music. Every single song today I have listened to on repeat on my iPod Nano, if you can remember. But it was also a very sad year because we all watched the Friends finale with 52 million other people.

Anastasia, Left Outside Alone. It was a big song this year because we were all using it as our MySpace songs whenever we were going through a really, really bad breakup. Yeah, MySpace was 1 year old in this year. But what year was it?

if Peter Andre in a leather jacket isn't solidifying what year this is going to be, I genuinely don't know what is. At least he was in a leather jacket for this one, I suppose. He decided Insania was the one for this mystery year. But if you need one final clue, this was the year where Mark Zuckerberg launched a little website called The Facebook from his university dorm room. And we also were given this track, which is still played on a weekly basis in my household. Can't let go of it. Hoobastank, The Reason.

that's not going to ruin the vocal cords on a Friday morning, then I don't know what will. Yes, I was singing my absolute heart out to that. One of the best tracks we've had this week for Rewind so far. Hoobastank and The Reason. Thank you so much for playing along. The year was, in fact, 2004. Well done if you managed to get it right. But that is all for me. Have a great weekend. Enjoy the bank holiday. Final track, taking us totally connected, Khalees, Trick Me.

Khalees and Trick Me, final track from our Rewind year of 2004. I'm Rachel Price and that is all for me. Enjoy your bank holiday weekend. Rachel Cochrane back with you on Tuesday. Joe Carden on the way next on Totally Connected. Around

0: 475 people are now known to have died and hundreds more are missing after devastating floods and landslides along a river in northern Nepal and across the Chinese border in Tibet. Rescue workers are continuing to look for survivors. Dinesh Tamang works for a company that supports foreign tourists in the region. He's currently in Nepal's capital, Kathmandu, trying to help rescue people stranded by mud and flood waters.
1: There's no phone, no electricity, and no road access there. And then even if you go by helicopter, there's no place to land there. I just send 3 satellite communication that I have with me to the flooded area so that I can get information from them where, how many people are stranded where, and then try to give information to Nepal government, trying to rescue them.
0: Hundreds of veterans have had their pensions slashed after receiving letters telling them to repay thousands of pounds because of a clerical error. The MOD's confirmed that more than 1,000 retired service personnel are being pursued for debts, mainly as a result of incorrect national insurance calculations. 70-year-old Royal Artillery veteran Ray Loughton says he's facing an £8,000 bill.
2: It's hard to believe it's happened, because I never thought it would happen. I've trusted the army all my life, even when I left. You know, I still think of the army and I trusted my pension would be right, you know, and what I expected. And then this letter comes and it's just, you know, blown it all out.
0: Europe's oldest monarch, the King of Norway, has died. Harald V was 89 and had been in hospital in Oslo for 11 days. He went into exile in the US as a child during the Nazi occupation and turned down a string of European princesses to marry his childhood sweetheart. Royal commentator Alistair Bruce says his love of fishing often took him to Scotland.
3: Well, of course, he was very close to Elizabeth II and indeed to our king because they are relations. King Harald's grandmother was Princess Maud of the United Kingdom, the daughter of Edward VII. There were great links. King Harald was here regularly.
0: Actors, including Hugh Bonneville and Matt Lucas, have signed an open letter calling for stronger laws to stop their voices being cloned by AI. The government says it's consulting on ways to deal with unauthorised digital replicas while still protecting legitimate innovation. Call the Midwife star Jessica Rain says everyone should have a legal right to their own voice.
4: It's just happening without our consent. So it's a real violation and theft of our livelihood. And this isn't just for actors and people in the entertainment industry. This is for every single human being who leaves a voice note. This software needs 3 seconds of data to copy your voice.
0: The pop duo Pet Shop Boys have created a musical biography based on the life of Alan Turing, the father of modern computing. Turing, who helped break Germany's wartime codes, took his own life in 1954 after being convicted for homosexuality, a criminal offence at the time. And that's the latest. I'm Siobhan Harris.

The lady bringing country music back to life for 2026. It is Ella Langley on BFBS. Did you see on her TikTok the other day, she did a cover of one of Shania's like 90s classics? I am hoping, given the news this week, we may well see some Ella Langley Dolly Parton covers. I feel like that'd be a nice little tribute, wouldn't it? How you doing? Happy Friday. We have finally made it. 28th of August, 2026. You're on with Joe for Totally Connected. Thank you for getting BFBS on today, wherever you find yourself around the forces worlds. However the next few days of your life are looking, have you got some time off? You got a normal weekend? Have you managed to be jammy, get that extra bank holiday in? Or are you going to be slogging through it? I'll tell you what, either way, we have got you sorted with so much good stuff on this Friday show. On in a bit, I need your help picking the tunes in our takeover track today. I need your suggestions in a sec. I think I've come up with a good theme. We'll do that next. Also, on the way in a little bit, we need to work out who is going to be winning our game of five asides. This month, you've been playing for the latest Apple AirPods. Normally, we do the prize draw on the last day of the month. Monday, no. Bank holiday, BFBS of all. We are doing that prize draw today. Stick around. Somebody is going to be winning in less than 2 hours' time. I did enjoy the fact, by the way, that I came into the office this morning and literally first thing in my inbox, connected at bfbs.com, message from Team Aki, just going, any news on when myself and my colleagues will be winning those AirPods? Because we've been playing five-a-side every single day and we need to know. I rate it. Good afternoon to you, Jake. I hope you're doing all right. I hope I won't keep you on tender hooks for too long. We'll do five-a-side in a little bit, and we're going to be talking all things esports as a brand new episode of The Lobby dropped overnight. It's all on the way. First, we are back to the tunes with Eminem on BFBS.

0: Totally Connected with Joe. Hope your Friday's going all right. We'll get Tommy Richmond on the way. Bill and Ted and When You're Out playing in a sec as well. First, though, I need your help today. You're picking the songs for a Friday.
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0: Right, this weekend, a little bit different. We are celebrating the UK bank holiday this weekend with the return of what we call the BFB Festival. Massive long weekend of tunes for you. Some special guests dropping by. Some incredible, by the way, special DJ sets going on. Jazzy's going to be in the mix for us. DOD's going to be on. Kelly Lee's dropping a special set. It's all happening this weekend. It's going to be big, right? So I thought to get us in the mood for our takeover track today, I need suggestions of the best song from like a band, an artist, rapper, singer, whatever. Best song you have ever seen performed at a festival. What's your favourite festival memory? What have you got in mind right now? What are you picturing? Tell me about it. 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Our inbox is open. 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I want best band, best singer you've ever seen at a festival. Suggestions today, please. Here's the deal, right? I was having a little think earlier on today about who the best act I've ever seen in my 29 years at any festival has ever been. And the problem is, I don't think I need to go that far back in time, because I think genuinely, last month when I saw Pitbull at BST, it might be the best festival experience I've ever had. So here's the deal. If I don't get a better suggestion, I'm playing Pitbull in 10 minutes. You have been warned. Connected at bfbs.com for a suggestion, please. What can I play yet this Friday?

0: Bill and Ted on BFBS, the Forces Station. 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
0: Do you remember Biba Doobie, the vocalist responsible for Coffee for Your Head? She's got a new tune out. It's called Sun Is Set. We'll get it on for you next. However, first, we are talking takeover tracks, because I want your suggestions of the best songs you've ever heard done at a festival ahead of the BFBS of a weekend. I have to say, do you know what? This is very un-me, but someone, who was it? It was Luke on Instagram who made a suggestion for Bring Me the Horizon. Apparently, best festival gig he's ever seen when Luke went and saw them. They played their new song. What was it? Amen? Apparently the crowd didn't know. Apparently it was brand new release. And everyone was obsessed with it. I'll level with you, Luke. I can't find that on the system. However, I think I'd be down for a bit of Bring Me the Horizon today. Should we do it? Should we go a little bit edgy? Should we break the rules? Because it is Friday. This is Bring Me the Horizon. This is Throne on BFBS.

Do you know what? I asked for festival energy and I proper got it. Thank you to Luke for that suggestion today. It is Bring Me the Horizon and Throne, our takeover track. Listen, big festival energy all weekend long, whether you've got the bank holiday off or not. It all starts tonight, 7 UK time. We kick off with Jazzy in the mix for us at the BFB Festival. Right now, new Bieber Doobie. This is

Gracie Abrams and Look at My Life on BFBS, the Forces Station. It is totally connected with Joe. Stick about for new Sienna Spyro. Going to get some Chapel Roan and even throwback Eric Prydz on for your Friday. You got any hidden talents? Have you got any kind of secret skills that you wait a little while to show off? And then whenever you do, you absolutely blow people's minds. I've had the most incredible start to my Friday today because I've become obsessed with this lady in the news called Trish, who has been crowned Britain's best seagull impersonator. So actually, this is just a woman called Trish doing a really, really good impression of a seagull. The Metro newspaper went along and filmed her and collected that audio. I was like, yeah, do you know what? Fair play. Trish does a very, very good impression of a seagull. My favourite thing about this video, that was enough. That was enough. Just hearing Trish pretend to be a seagull. I don't know why she felt the need to dress up as a seagull as well. I was quite confused by that. We believe you have the talents. I don't think that we needed the visual as well.

0: Be honest, you did a seagull impression, didn't you? And it wasn't as good as Tresh's. And I know that because I've genuinely just hurt my voice trying to do a little... See, terrible, terrible. It's Chapel Rowan. It is the subway on BFBS, the Forces station. It is totally connected with Joe. Sienna Spira's new tune is called Great Expectation. We'll get that on in the next 15 minutes. Plus, this Friday, I want to talk about something really, really important and something that I don't think really gets talked about enough. When it comes to specific kind of women's health issues and the support available, particularly for those within our defence community who, you know, not only affected day to day by these types of issue, but also impact their work. There's a really cool kind of project, I guess, a really cool initiative being led by Lance Bombardier Annie Robertson, who's based at the Royal Citadel in Plymouth. In fact, we're going to find out a little bit more about her story. She's been speaking with Lydia Tester. We'll get that conversation on after Eric Prydz.
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0: Eric Prydz bringing the Friday energy. It's Cool On Me on Totally Connected. I'm Joe. Stick about. I'm going to be playing a song from a fella who's going to be dropping by and doing a guest DJ set at the BFB Festival this weekend. He's on the way. Sienna Spyro's up next. First, little heavy for Friday, I'm not going to lie, but a really, really important one. I want to talk about particular women's health issues that not only affect people in their day-to-day lives, but have a real impact in the world of work, particularly in defence, where jobs can be incredibly physical. Lance Bombardier Annie Robertson is based at the Royal Citadel in Plymouth. Alongside her day-to-day kind of job, she spends a lot of her time campaigning for female-specific health issues for women in defence. Our Lydia Tester asked her how common these issues actually are.
1: So endometriosis affects 1 in 10 women. In defence, I don't know. I have no statistics for that, but I've had lots of military women reach out to me. So from what I've been working on, there's so many women in defence that are suffering with this, and they don't speak publicly, but they have been reaching out. So I think doing this, it will hopefully change and help things moving forward.
2: So when did this become just bigger than you?
1: After the birth of my daughter, I decided that I wanted to raise awareness to support other people. I have quite a few friends of endometriosis as well. So I thought doing this within who are serving as well and have had such a rough time with it, I wanted to start off talking about myself, sharing my experiences, hoping that people come and talk about theirs. Not everybody wants to share their experience, which is perfectly fine. So hopefully me talking and other women speaking about it, sharing theirs, will encourage and pave the way for change.
2: What have you been doing so far campaign-wise? What have you had going on recently?
1: So I recently did an interview on ITV News with, I invited one of my friends and she spoke about menopause and her campaign. I did that in, I think it was June, and then I did an interview with Naga Monchetti on that time of the month, which discusses different topics for women's health each month. Wrote quite a few articles and go out to units and speak about it as well.
2: What kind of benefit do you think women in defence will get by speaking up or finding out a bit more detail?
1: I think it will help their chain of command. But I work in a male-dominated environment. They're really good. Other units haven't had so much support. So I think talking about, not obviously saying their personal and medical information, but I think just saying they have this going on if they want to, just so they can feel supported, because there's so many things like PT, if they're having pain, they've just done a run, if they don't feel up to it, if they could let someone know, oh yeah, I don't feel too good today, to be taken off it and not have that stigma of they're biffing out, because that's how a lot of women I know and myself have been made to feel. So I think just speaking up and breaking that stigma, because it could affect their partners, daughters.
2: It's very clear to see that you're passionate about this and you have been campaigning very hard. In the long term, what are you hoping women in defence can get out of this?
1: So I'm hoping that in years to come, this will create a lasting change across defence and more women will have the support that they need and deserve. I've just recently adapted a pair of trousers, combat trousers, so I can fit my TENS machine in there and my heat pad, and I brought it to the clothing team to say, can we have this in service to keep women working, to manage their pain, to help like retention and things like that. So I'm hoping that comes to a head and it can be brought in. Obviously things don't happen straight away. And there isn't just me doing it, there's other people that are from RVF and things like that that are making changes and speaking and sharing their experiences as well.
2: And if someone was listening to this and thought maybe they wanted more information, where can they go to find out more about anything really?
1: So we have the Defence Endometriosis Facebook page that I'm currently running at the minute, and if you're ARMA, we have the ARMA Service Network. There is also the endometriosis page, NHS, for obviously medical information, the NHS page.
0: Once again, the Facebook page you need is the Defence Endometriosis Facebook page. Give that a search, you'll find the incredible work that Annie does there. Thank you to Annie for her time. This is You from Sienna Spyro. 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

Sienna Spyro and Great Expectation on Totally Connected with Joe. This is BFBS. Happy Friday to you. Not just any Friday, the Friday where today we close the entries in Germany on the Summer of Sports Bingo. If you've been getting the fizz and if you've been out and about this summer, make sure you keep it locked to the BFBS Germany Facebook and Instagram pages for winners' details. Right, DOD, this is So Much in Love on Totally Connected.

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DOD, one of our guest DJs at the BFB Festival this weekend. You can catch him. In fact, he's going to be in the mix for us tonight, midnight UK time. You can check out our massive lineup of special acts at bfbs.com/festival. On in a few, Siobhan's got your latest Forces news. First, though, let's go a little bit old school. This is Beck and Loser on BFBS. In the time-

0: The death toll from the Nepal flash floods is nearly 500, with nearly 1,000 still missing.
1: So we kept running up, and as I looked down, like 5 minutes later, I saw the entire village of Vetravati was like fully covered in water.
0: Veterans asked to hand back pension overpayments.
2: This is hanging over us, and the stress of it, I just cannot describe to you.
0: And the Veterans Minister, Calvin Bailey, reflects on Operation Pitting 5 years on.
3: At the end of the operation, all of our air crews clapped the parachute regiment in off the last few aeroplanes to say thank you.
4: This is Forces News with Siobhan Harris.
0: Officials in Nepal say that nearly 500 people have died in the flash flooding that's devastated the region. The government has released the names of 500 missing foreign nationals, including 33 people from the UK. Chinese state media say 5 people have died in Tibet and more than 550 are missing. Shaksham Dangal was visiting family in Nepal when the floods hit.
1: I myself made it to a temple which is about 30 metres elevated. The river has never gone anywhere close to that, but I saw it come with very intense force. I saw it hit a house, and that's when everyone started running. Me and a few people made it up. It was a very close call. I think as I climbed 20 seconds up a nearby hill, I looked down and the temple was going down. So we kept running up, and as I looked down, like 5 minutes later, I saw the entire village of Vetravati was like fully covered in water.
0: Dinesh Tamang works for a company that supports foreign tourists in the region. He's currently in the capital, Kathmandu, and trying to help rescue people stranded by mud and floodwaters.
5: There's no phone, no electricity, and no road access there. And then even if you go by helicopter, there's no place to land there. I just send 3 satellite communication that I have with me to the flooded area so that I can get information from them where, how many people are stranded where, and then try to give information to Nepal government, trying to rescue them.
0: Meanwhile, Chinese authorities have resumed rescue efforts near the Nepal-Tibet border after fears that a newly formed lake could burst its banks, as the BBC's Laura Bicker now reports from Beijing.
6: What they've been doing is flying helicopters over this valley, and in the midst of that, they spotted this lake, that water was rising in amongst the rubble. So really, it's a kind of a lake that is formed within the landslide itself. Now, officials in China have been monitoring it. They've been using 3D mapping to get an idea. And then what happened is they put out an alert saying they feared that within the next few days it could overflow. And it did start, water did start to flow out of it. What I can tell you is the latest we have, according to Chinese state media, remember everything I do has to be reported through Chinese state media because I can't go to Tibet, but they're telling us that the water level of that lake has now dropped and that rescue operations are getting back underway. So it does seem that fear right now has subsided, but it still exists.
4: Forces News. This is BFBS.
0: More than 1,000 veterans have been told they've got to pay back thousands of pounds to the government because they've received more in their monthly pensions than they should have done. That's despite it being a clerical error over which they have no control. Sue Sharp has more.
7: Last month, 70-year-old Royal Artillery veteran Ray Lawton received a letter out of the blue telling him he owes £8,000 after being overpaid for 6 years. It means a near £200 cut in his monthly pension. He says he put his faith in a system that failed him.
8: I've trusted the army all my life, even when I'm left. You know, I still think of the army and I trusted my pension would be right, you know, and what I expected. And then this letter comes and it's just, you know, blown it all out.
7: 6 years ago, RAF veteran

0: And Barry Goodwin contacted the company that administers pensions on behalf of the MOD after receiving a higher payment than he was expecting. He's now got to pay back £32,000.
1: I queried why I was receiving this money. It was not my mistake. I received that money in total good faith.
0: The MOD has confirmed errors, some of which relate to national insurance adjustments. Major General Neil Marshall is the chief executive of the Forces Pension Society, an independent watchdog for veterans. He says the government should recoup the funds elsewhere.
2: Veterans have spent their entire military career sort of trusting authority and understanding it with responsibility becomes accountability. And the irony here is that they are now being held accountable for the Ministry of Defence and the contractors' errors. So the impact is profound.
0: The society says it's aware of a small number of veterans whose debts have been wiped out after raising a formal complaint. The government says the overpayments total £5 million and that it has to recover taxpayer funds. The MOD says it's contacting veterans and providing support for anyone who requires it.
3: This is Forces News.
4: 200 extra police officers have been called in to help Cleveland police after several violent incidents and 9 deaths in the past week. Meanwhile, cars were set alight during a vigil in Haswell in County Durham for one of the men killed in last weekend's A66 crash. Europe's oldest monarch, the King of Norway, has died. Harald V was 89 and had been hospital in Oslo for 11 days, being treated for a blood condition. Andrew and Tristan Tate will stay in a Miami jail for now as they fight extradition to Britain over allegations of rape and human trafficking. They've told a court their brash online personas are characters, not their real personalities, and argue that they can't prepare a defence from behind bars. More than 80 actors and vocal performers are demanding greater legal protections against the use of AI to clone their voices. The actors include Hugh Bonneville and Matt Lucas, and they're calling on the Prime Minister to introduce laws giving every person in the UK a legal right to their own voice.
3: This is Forces News.
4: 5 years since the final day of Operation Pitting, and Veterans Minister Calvin Bailey has been speaking to BFBS about his memories of the heartbreaking mission to rescue as many people as possible who'd served alongside British forces after the Taliban takeover. This report from Rosie Layden.
5: Calvin Bailey was the deployed Air Mobility Force Commander on Op Pitting. The mission stood up to evacuate Afghans who'd served alongside British forces after the Taliban takeover in 2021. He described the atmosphere on board as crews flew into the chaos and misery surrounding Kabul airport.
6: There was a massive amount of apprehension and fear in a way. And when we arrived, we were really in the thick of it. All of the aircrew were in this kind of rigid cycle. And if at any moment we had taken someone out, we could count the number of people that we weren't going to be able to extract from Kabul. Because as successful as we were, there was always going to be a number of people that we weren't going to be able to get to.
5: The minister also recalled his frustration with what he saw as a gap between the sacrifice of service personnel and politicians.
6: I thought it was great disrespect that others weren't prepared to make that sacrifice in the cold comfort of Whitehall. And that is a position that I don't want our service people to ever find themselves in again.
5: In just 2 weeks, the RAF flew over 100 flights out of Kabul and Op Pitting evacuated more than 15,000 people.
6: At the end of the operation, all of our air crews clapped the parachute regiment in off the last few aeroplanes to say thank you. Because we knew that not everyone would be able to thank them. So we wanted to show it. Sorry. We wanted to communicate that from as much of the nation as we could to say thank you to them. So great pride, but also a lot of emotion.
3: Forces News Sports.
4: It was a disastrous night for Scottish sides in Europe last night as all three in Conference League playoff action crashed out. Rangers manager Derek McInnes says he takes full responsibility for the embarrassing exit at the hands of the Czech side Jablonec. Rangers had a 1-0 first leg lead but were knocked out on pens.
7: I think the only people who represented the club well tonight were my staff, the support staff in the preparation, and the supporters who, to my mind, were outstanding, getting behind the team. The responsibility is mine to make sure that we are better than what we served up tonight. And we were miles short.
4: Hibs were on the brink of a first ever place in the league phase, but conceded twice in the last 6 minutes of the game against Ghent to lose 3-2 at Easter Road. Motherwell were thrashed 4-1 at Freiburg to go out 7-1 on aggregate. Brighton are through, though, thanks to their 4-0 win at home to Tromso. Chelsea are through to the third round of the League Cup thanks to a 2-0 win at home to Luton Town. Danny Welbeck with the debut goal there. Fulham are also through as they beat AFC Wimbledon 3-0. Tonight there's one game in the Premier League as Manchester City go to Crystal Palace. In the Championship, Wrexham host Birmingham City. In cricket, it was a disrupted opening day of the second test between England and Pakistan. England recovered after lunch with Jamie Smith and Jordan Cox both hitting half centuries, with England just resuming on 243 for 9. In Rugby League, Super League, Wigan Warriors moved to the top of Super League as they thrashed Hull KR 46-0.
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8: Headlines.
4: The death toll from the Nepalese flash floods is nearly 500, with more than 1,000 people still missing. There are fears of more flooding, with mountain lakes close to overflowing. The Ministry of Defence says more than 1,000 retired service personnel are having their pensions slashed after a clerical error meant that they were overpaid. And that's the latest. I'm Siobhan Harris.

It's Sia, Sean Paul and Cheap Thrills on BFBS, the Forces Station. Do you know what I really miss? There was a big era kind of around this time, the time that this song came out, where record producers would always try and like butter up radio stations by delivering specific dubs of their songs. So like they change the lyrics, like where C is singing about turning the radio on, you'd get an individual one with the name of that station on it, and it'd be quite like nice and that. And honestly, bring it back. If I don't get a name check in the next Taylor Swift records, not playing it. Not playing it, mate. I'm taking the stands. How you doing? Happy Friday, 28th of August. I'm Joe. Thank you for your company today, wherever you are spending this Friday around the Forces World. Afternoon if you're on Ops today. Morning if you are up early for a Friday in Canada. Hey, if you're getting us on around the UK this morning, happy Friday to you. Happy nearly the bank holiday if you're lucky enough to be getting that extra day off. Afternoon to you if you are getting us on in Cyprus this lunchtime. Maybe you're in Germany, Gibraltar, Belgium, the Netherlands. Maybe you're getting us on in Brunei this evening or on Diego Garcia, wherever you find yourself. Thank you for your company. In a little bit, we'll get the winner of this week's fresh new music track announced. We're going to check in on the world of esports. Owen Williams is going to be dropping by the show in a bit. However, before any of that, all this month we've been playing Five-A-Side, our football-inspired game where you could win yourself a pair of AirPods. Today is the final normal show of the month, so we are giving away those AirPods within the next 60 minutes. If you want to be in the prize draw, your last chance to play along on the way after this from Somber.

It's Somber playing right around the forces world and across the UK on BFBS. I'm Joe, Leanne's on the way. We'll do a little throwback David Gray as well. But first, connected@bfbs.com is the email if you want to play along with our final game of five-a-side for this month. And the final game of the month means today we are giving away the prize in about 30 minutes or so. Somebody is going to be the recipient of, well, at least finding out they are the recipient, because love BFBO, they ain't delivering it that quickly, of the latest Apple AirPods. If you want to win them, here's the deal. I've put together a team of five. Can you tell me who doesn't belong on this lineup today? Today we have Sia. We have the Kid Leroy, we have Lord, we have Troy Sivan, and we have Danny Minogue. I think a pretty easy one for a Friday. I need your guess. Who doesn't belong on our team today? It's connected@bfbs.com if you want to play along. Today our lineup consists of Sia, of the Kid Leroy, of Lord, of Troy Sivan, and it consists of Danny Minogue. If you want to have a guess, connected@bfbs.com is the email. You've got about 30 minutes or so to get yourself into that prize draw and win the latest Apple AirPods on us. Best of luck. Here is Leanne.

0: baby number 3 on the way. But still in the studio, right? Yeah, Leanne, my love, you got it on Totally Connected with Joe. This is BFBS. We're playing for your chance to win some AirPods on today's show. 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

David Gray and Babylon on BFBS, the Forces Station. Happy Friday to you. I'm Joe. The votes have been counted on this week's Fresh New Music. I've got the winner lined up in a few, some Harry Styles in there as well. First, though, have we accidentally made quite a tricky five-a-side for prize day? Today on the show, somebody is going to be winning the AirPods we have been playing for this month on five-a-side. If you want it to be you, it is your final chance to get into the draw. Who doesn't belong from this lot? Today on our lineup, we have Sia, we have the Kid Leroy, we have Lord, we have Troye Sivan, and we have Danny Minogue. Now, one of those shouldn't be there. I didn't think too tricky of a one today, I'll be honest. Well done to Matt, getting it correct today. Chelsea in Shape, Afraid Not, give it another go. Stu, who is getting us on in Hull this morning. Not quite, mate. If you want to have a guess, let me remind you. This is today's lineup. We have Sia, we have the Kid Leroy, we have Lord, we have Troye Sivan, and we have Danny Minogue. One of them shouldn't be there. If you can tell me who, it is connected at bfbs.com. I will give you another 15 minutes or so to play along, and then what we'll do is we'll take every single correct entry that we have had this month on five-a-side. 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

0: Harry Styles and Aperture on BFBS. He started his run at Madison Square Gardens doing gigs this week, right? And he kicked it off with the most beautiful tribute to our Dolly, who we lost this week. This is BFBS. You're on with Joe. We seem to have woken up on Five Aside. We'll get back to the game in a sec. But first, all this week, you've been voting between four tunes for what becomes Record of the Week. Should we find out what's made the top?
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0: I mean, we should probably find out, not found out. We can find out if you want. I'll tell you what it is, and then later we'll find out what we already find it out. Anyway, four tunes of fresh new music this week. We had the return of Stella Lefty. We had a song off Ray's new album. And we had the Club Ready heavy hitter Ain't No Game from Duke Dumont. However, the winner this week, I'm going to say, quite a substantial proportion of the votes. The song that you have made our Record of the Week this week is the latest one off of Fontaine's DC's new album. It's going to be coming out mid-October. This is called Marianne.

I'll be honest, couple plays in it has really grown on me. New one from Fontaines DC off their album Dopamine Chamber that's going to be out mid-October. Marianne, and it's the song that you have officially made our record of the week this week. Listen, get BFBS breakfast on Tuesday morning when you wake up after the bank holiday. The guys will be back kicking off a brand new week of fresh new music tunes for you to select from. Right, the final game of Five Aside for this month on after Sub Sub and Melanie Williams.

Sub, Melanie Williams and Ain't No Love. BFBS, totally connected with Joe for a Friday. I love this, right? Because normally Friday, a little bit quieter, people disappearing early for the weekend and stuff. No, today is the last show of the month. Today is Prize Day. People have realised that because everyone's panicking and getting their last minute entries in to try and win these AirPods that we're giving away on the show today. And let's quickly go through them. Team Shape smashing it as per Chelsea. Afternoon to you. Hello, Taryn. Hello, Kaz. Thank you for your email. Hey to Elliot in Cornwall this morning, getting it right. Stu, we got there in the end, mate. Hope you are doing all right. Yamas to Jill in Cyprus today. Hello to Joe, getting it right. Simon repping Team Navy on the Rock the Sava. You are in the draw. Lee and Iron Nick, hope your Friday's going all right, mate. You are in there as well. Let me give you one final reminder. I have a lineup of five. One of them doesn't belong. Who shouldn't be here today? On today's lineup, we have Sia. We have the Kid Leroy. We have Lord. We have Troye Sivan. And we have Danny Minogue. If you can tell me who doesn't belong, I need to hear from you. Connected at bfbs.com is the email you have got until the end of Stella Lefty's tune Boston to get your entry. And then what we'll do is we'll close the lines. We'll take all of our correct guesses from this month. And somebody is bagging those AirPods.

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5: Go, go, go.

what's worrying me, multiple people have guessed Lamar. I ain't said Lamar. I don't think anyone said Lamar, frankly, in weeks, if not years. So I'd like to get to the bottom of that if we have time. First, though, I am going to say that is Stella Lefty's Boston playing on BFBS. And that means we have officially closed the entries for this month's game of five aside. Somebody in a few minutes from now is going to be winning those AirPods. Let me give you the answer to today's one. So today on our lineup of five, we had Sia, we had the Kid Leroy, we had Lord, we had Troye Sivan, and we had Danny Minogue. I needed you to guess who didn't belong, and the answer we were looking for today, the odd one out, was Lord. All of the others, Aussie singers. Lord, however, a very proud Kiwi. And we were doing that today because in the news, have you seen this? Australia have officially banned all fully AI-generated music from appearing in their charts. It doesn't count. They're like, nah, not having it. I think that's a really good move. I think that's a really positive move. I know it's going to be a controversial one, but I think that is a good call. Listen, if you got it right, stick about. What we're going to do is we're going to quickly take every single correct answer we've had this month. We'll put them into a random generator. We'll find out who is winning those AirPods after Drive-By from Train. On the other

See, I reckon the Aussies have got it right with banning AI songs from their charts. I mean, you can't get a robot, you can't get Claude to do things like that, you know, rhyme move me with the word groovy. That'd never happen in AI. It's Train, it's Drive By, you got it on Totally Connected with Joe, where we have just finished off this month's game of five aside. So what we've done is we have taken every single correct entry that we've had this month, we put them into a random generator, and I am so pleased to say that our winner this month, the AirPods, are going to be making their way to Brunson. Well done to Mark Featherstone, who is our winner this month. Listen, Mark, we'll grab your details. We'll get those BFPO'd to you as soon as we can. If you weren't lucky enough to be our winner this time round, don't you worry. When we return to normality on Tuesday, I have got a brand new prize that you could win. Sometimes.

0: Well done to Mark and Brunson again, our winner of this month's five-a-side. Hey, that is not the only winning going on, right? 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Mark McKenzie going to be back on your radio tomorrow from 2 UK time for Saturday Sport. 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We've got Coventry versus Hull and we've got Hearts versus St Johnstone. 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He's back tomorrow from 2 UK.
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1: This boogie's in my soul. 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
2: I played you Georgia Q and a little more Lost. That is Chaka Khan and Snoop with Boogies in My Soul on BFBS, the Forces Station. I'm Joe. Happy Friday. We are about to kickstart a massive extra long bank holiday sized weekend of festival bangers that we call the BFBestival. To do that, I thought we'd do an extra special BFBS anthems today. They're on the way after your latest Forces news and after Madison.

0: Authorities in Nepal say they've rescued 117 tourists following Wednesday's devastating flash floods. None of them are from the UK. Currently, 33 Britons are unaccounted for. Fears of another wave of water caused by an overflowing mountain lake are hampering the rescue effort in both Nepal and Tibet. Roslyn Gabriel from World Vision says the situation on the ground is terrible.
1: After those massive amounts of water came through, they've deposited huge amounts of mud, and there's homes that have either been washed away or are now completely covered in mud. We're still seeing communities completely isolated due to the amount of bridges that have been taken out.
0: Dinesh Tamang works for the company that supports foreign tourists in the region. He's currently in the capital, Kathmandu, and is trying to rescue people stranded by mud and floodwaters.
2: There's no phone, no electricity, and no road access there. And then even if you go by helicopter, there's no place to land there. I just send 3 satellite communication that I have with me to the flooded area so that I can get information from them where, how many people are stranded where, and then try to give information to Nepal government, trying to rescue them.
0: Russia has launched waves of drones at Kyiv and surrounding areas, killing at least one person and damaging homes and warehouses. Ukraine says it responded by striking a Russian bomber used to launch missile attacks at an airbase deep inside Russian territory. President Zelensky says an oil refinery around 1,000 kilometers from the front line was also hit. More than 1,000 military veterans are being pursued for debts because clerical errors meant their pension payments have been too high. Many have described being in financial limbo, having to repay money they didn't know they owed. Major General Neil Marshall runs the Forces Pension Society, which acts on behalf of veterans. He says retired service personnel are being punished for other people's mistakes.
3: This is about aligning authority, responsibility and accountability. And the accountability and the liability is now being laid upon the individual veterans rather than the organisations who made the errors in the first place.
0: The government says the overpayments total £5 million and that it has to recover taxpayer funds. The MOD says it's contacting veterans and providing support for anyone who requires it. Cars have been torched during a vigil for one of the men killed in a wrong-way crash near Middlesbrough. They were set alight in Haswell in County Durham last night. Meanwhile, Cleveland police have drafted in 200 extra officers following a series of violent incidents. Andy Burnham says he's going to crack down on cowboy builders and intimidating bailiffs. The Prime Minister's plans include a register of trusted traders. Europe's oldest monarch, the King of Norway, has died. Harold V was 89. And England have just been bowled out for 290 in their second innings on the second morning of the second test. That's the latest. I'm Nigel Adderley.
4: This is BFBS. The Forces Station. Anthems.
5: Cheers, Nige. Welcome along to Friday then. It is time for some BFBS anthems. And I thought we would do something a little bit different with anthems this week, right? We are building up to a massive long bank holiday weekend that we are celebrating on air with the BFBS Festival, right? So whether you're going to be getting that cheeky extra day off, whether you're going to be just having a normal weekend, maybe you're going to be working through the whole thing. If you're overseas, if you're on ops or something, we seize you.
6: We really do, right?
5: However, we are bringing the festival energy with BFBS Festival. And today on Anthems, I thought it's only right we give a little nod to the dance tent, right? We've got BFBS Festival's dance anthems on tomorrow. We've got a BFBS Festival special of club culture, and we have got some festival D&B anthems in the mix later on today. So we'll bring you some highlights of that over the next few, with Morgan Seatree on the way after this from Fatboy Slim.
4: Anthems on BFBS, the Four Seasons.

Suddenly I think I'm on the phone. Suddenly I think I'm telling a story, but I'm not. I'm just dancing. I'm just dancing.

I am telling you right now, there wasn't a single festival you could go to about 2 years ago or so where summertime didn't mean banging out Morgan Seatree and his remix of Florence. That's his first kind of breakthrough tune on his own. It is Hold Me on BFBS Anthems as we get you ready for the BFBS Festival this bank holiday weekend. With a little nod to the dance tent tomorrow from 6 UK time, I am in the mix with BFBS's dance anthems, featuring tunes like that, like the Fatboy Slim banger that we started off anthems with. After me, Neil Moore brings you a special BFBS-tival edition of Club Culture. However, tonight, from 11 p.m. UK time, Sonication is going to be in the mix with an hour of festival D&B anthems. So it only feels right that we get this on right now. Wilkinson and Becky Hill, this is Afterglow. Even though the

Wilkinson, Becky Hill and Afterglow on BFBS Anthems. Hey, the BFBS Festival all kicks off tonight, 7pm UK time. We begin with a special DJ set from Jazzy. She is leading the lineup, and then we've got a massive, massive long weekend of music. If you want to find out what's on, it's bfbs.com/festival. This is Joe.

It's Joe and Beginning on Totally Connected. I'm Joe Carden. This is BFBS, the Forces Station. I don't know what you've got planned for this bank holiday weekend, whether you're going to be getting kind of a long weekend, a special weekend or not. I'll tell you what is exciting, though, is that next weekend in Cyprus, the whole of the BFC community is invited to make their way to Happy Valley for the return of Party in the Park. I'm actually really gutted because I remember the one time I did kind of autumn time in Cyprus, Party in the Park wasn't on, and I've always heard really, really good things. So I think you're going to have the best time if you are on the island, if you can get yourself along. It's Saturday next week, 5th of September, all afternoon, loads of live music, food and drink, stuff the little ones to do. If you post it out with the family, it's going to be brilliant.

0: So get this, tonight, 7 p.m. UK time, she is in the mix for us, kicking off the BF Festival. It's Jazzy, it's Calvin, and it is Satisfy on Totally Connected. You're on with Joe for a Friday, and Friday means we like to have a little check-in on the world of esports. Owen Williams going to be dropping by after Biebs.
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0: Yourself. Justin Bieber, Love Yourself on Totally Connected with Joe. This is BFBS. Taylor Swift on the way. We'll do some new Charlie XCX in a sec. It is a Friday today, and that means we like to talk all things esports. Owen Williams, aka Psycho, is in the room, and we are what? Pretty much bang on, well, a month minus a day from the in-person final for Rocket League of the BFBS Pro League this year. And I hear we've got our final eight teams ready, haven't we?
1: We do indeed, and it is just so close that I can't even believe it. Because we've been building up and building up as the season's gone up to what is going to be the event in the RAF Museum at the end of September. We have locked in that top eight now, and it's not going to change. So as much as there's still one online event to play, it's already set in stone in terms of the teams that are going to make it, because they've just progressed so far on points. So the breaking news is there's three Royal Air Force teams officially representing themselves at the finals.
0: Nice.
1: Three British Army teams, one Royal Navy, and
0: yes,
1: one MOD slash civilian team. And absolutely.
0: Nice.
1: Royal Navy, last year, this time around, they could barely put forward a team. And moving forward to this grand finals, they're officially representing themselves on stage as one of the teams to beat. So we've had some events where we thought, crikey, they're going to make a semi-finals. They're going to make a grand finals potentially if they play like this. So looking forward to watching them play.
0: That's going to be big. That is Sunday 27th of September. Before that, we are saying goodbye to League of Legends next week.
1: Absolutely. So we've got one finalist confirmed, and that is the British Army Esports Lions.
0: Nice.
1: Who have created many an upset. They've had some amazing results so far. And yeah, even on the broadcast that happened this week, we were shocked by their quality. So they're counterparts still yet to be determined. There's one match left to play to figure out that finalist, and then next week we crown a victor.
0: Nice. What day next week?
1: It's going to be next Monday, so it'll be 7 o'clock start time, and it'll be a best of five, so it's a long old series for the teams to be battling it out. Hopefully really, really close.
0: Nice. So keep yourself on our Twitch stream Monday 7 UK time for that. We can't not talk about it while you're here. New episode of the Lobby podcast is out right now. I hear you dug into your own contacts book for a guest for this week's show.
1: Yeah. So the guest is, funnily enough, my mate from down the road, Kieran, which I know doesn't sound particularly inspiring if you put it that way.
0: He's going to bring the postman next week.
1: But he's a ex-esports producer and broadcaster for some of the biggest esports tournaments in Europe at the time. These days he works for Sky as a broadcast technician, I believe. So he's transferred that esports passion into a career path, and we had a very interesting chat about what he gets up to professionally and his gaming sort of side hustle. And he actually plays for the SEA Dragons, which is a team in our pro league, because his dad used to serve in the military.
0: So he still keeps a little kind of foot in. And
1: oh, absolutely, he's properly embedded in the community now, so he's a very much known person in our community. That's for sure, man.
0: Well, you can hear his story is on this week's episode of The Lobby, which you can find at bfbs.com/podcast, or you can stream it on the BFBS app. Owen, thanks for your time, mate.
1: Thank you very much.

It's the Chili Peppers. It is Love Roller Coaster on BFBS, the Forces Station. If you need to get a little angst out, a little anger out this Friday, I have got you sorted. Don't you worry. Stick about. On in a few, we will do a former weekend anthem from another and 54 Ultra. We're going to turn up the energy a little bit with Charlie XCX. However, before we go energetic, I wanted to give you a little heads up. If you're in Brunei and you feel, yeah, energy is great, but I need a little bit of zen in my life. We have got you sorted. It's been announced the next session with Pundit G, the yoga and meditation sessions that happen every once in a while. It's going to be on Thursday next week. You can get yourself along to the chit chat for 9:15. Bring a yoga mat and bring just the zen and the vibes and the calm, almost ASMR voice. It's happening next Thursday in Brunei.

everything I wanna be. And I can feel the things I don't normally feel. Yeah, I can finally be totally honest. It's like I'm looking to

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1: Nice of Charlie XCX to have a little chat in that record. It's Camera on BFBS, the Forces station. 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

0: It's Ms. Dynamite on BFBS, the Forces Station. I'm Joe, a former weekend anthem from another on the way in a sec. Plus, if you're part of the Forces world, is looking a little less summery than it was this time last week. I have to say, I'm in the south of England right now where it's weirdly grey. Like, I can't tell if it's about to go like full on thundery and rainy, and if it's the sort of weather where it feels like it needs a storm to break through. Either way, I'm going to bring that summer energy to you with some Hugel and Move Into the Sun in a bit. Right, yesterday, brand new episode of our defence analysis show, Sit Rep, was released. The wonderful, wonderful Sean Grescheck Melbourne, looking after the show this week while Jabot's away. One of the big stories from defence news this week, Prime Minister's visit to Ukraine. Whilst there, he handed over blueprints so that the country could make its own version of our Storm Shadow missiles, right? We did, however, get some very valuable tech in return. We got access to Ukraine's massive database built by millions of drone flights and sensors. On SITREP this week, we are joined by electronic warfare expert Dr. Thomas Withington and, of course, Professor of Defence Studies Michael Clark to explain why this is such a big deal.
1: It is a technical history of a war that has been going on for 4.5 years, and it is gold dust to train AI models on stuff that is real.
2: I mean, I completely agree. One of the things very interesting with what Ukraine's been doing is that every time it mounts these attacks against targets within Russia, it is flying against the Russian integrated air defense system. If, heavens forbid, we find ourselves in a war with Russia, we are at least going to be in the advantageous position where we have terabits worth of data on how that air defense system behaves, so that we can hopefully fly through it relatively unscathed and hit targets that we need to.
0: 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It's called Talk to You.

It's a former weekend anthem for us from another. It's Talk To You on Totally Connected With Joe. Things looking a little different on BFBS today. This afternoon from 4 UK time, the other half of George Squared, George Wedlake, is in for George Ryland. I have to say, George Wedlake gave me a very good film recommendation a couple of days ago. He recommended a Dwayne Johnson movie about essentially a massive kind of guerrilla attack that was added to Netflix recently. It's on my list, and I have to say that is praise indeed, because I am not a movies person. So for me to go to the effort of watching a film someone's recommended, quite a big deal, mate. Listen, if you fancy a bit of cinema in your life this weekend, worth checking out what is on at your local BFBS cinema. You've got one near you. We are showing The Dog Stars. This is proper, like, post-apocalyptic, really intense-looking stuff. I'll level with you. I've watched the trailer, already decided, no, too much for me. If you fancy a bit of that, and you're getting us on, say, around Blandford Camp, it's on at the Forum tonight from 7 o'clock. You can find out what's on near you at bfbscinemas.com while I stick on some Hugh Gall after Bon Jovi.

Hugel, I'm moving to the sun on Totally Connected with Joe. Right, I am out of here for a Friday. Enjoy the rest of your day. Enjoy your bank holiday. If you're getting a little extra time off this weekend, whatever you are up to, I will see you tomorrow as we bring dance anthems to the BFB Festival. We're back from 6 UK time in the mix. News on the way after So

0: communities completely isolated due to the amount of bridges that have been taken out.
1: Veterans pursued over pension overpayments.
2: The accountability and the liability is now being laid upon the individual veterans rather than the organisations who made the errors in the first place.
1: And a sneak preview of the latest GTA.
3: It is the biggest entertainment launch on the planet. We've got something that is bigger than Hollywood.
4: Forces News with Nigel Adderley.
1: The authorities in Nepal say they've rescued 121 tourists caught up in the flash floods, which have devastated the region. Hundreds are still missing, including 33 Britons. Nepalese officials say the number of dead in the disaster has passed 500. Sky's Cordelia Lynch is at the centre where they've been transporting those rescued by the helicopter.
5: Some very badly injured, others just carrying what little belongings they have left. Very lucky, very grateful to still be alive, but there are also many grieving families here too.
1: Shaksham Dangal was visiting family in Nepal when the floods hit.
6: I myself made it to a temple which is about 30 meters elevated. The river has never gone anywhere close to that, but I saw it come with very intense force. I saw it hit a house, and that's when everyone started running. Me and a few people made it up. It was a very close call. I think as I climbed 20 seconds up a nearby hill, I looked down and the temple was going down. So we kept running up, and as I looked down like 5 minutes later, I saw the entire village of Bhatrawati was like fully covered in water.
1: Meanwhile, state media in China says rescue operations in southern Tibet have resumed after hours of heavy rain sparked fears of more flooding. The mountaineer Nigel Vardy knows the region well. He says relief operations will be immensely difficult.
7: It's not just water that's coming down. It's an immense amount of stone, of mud, of wood, of all the detritus it's picked up from buildings, from vehicles. And this is going to set like concrete. You know, bizarrely, it's almost like the pyroclastic flows that hit Pompeii all those years ago. That was volcanic. This was water, but this stuff will move and move and move. It will bury people, it will bury houses, the lot, and then it will set.
1: More than 1,000 veterans have been told they've got to pay back thousands of pounds to the government because they receive more in their monthly pensions than they should have. That's despite it being a clerical error which they had no control over. Sue Sharp has more.
8: Last month, 70-year-old Royal Artillery veteran Ray Lawton received a letter out of the blue telling him he owes £8,000 after being overpaid for 6 years. It means a near £200 cut in his monthly pension. He says he put his faith in a system that failed him.
9: I've trusted the army all my life, even when I left. You know, I still think of the army, and I trusted my pension would be right, you know, and what I expected. And then this letter comes and it's just, you know, blown it all out.
8: 6 years ago, RAF veteran Barry Goodwin contacted the company that administers pensions on behalf of the MOD after receiving a higher payment than he was expecting. He's now got to pay back £32,000.
10: I queried why I was receiving this money. It was not my mistake. I received that money in total good faith.
8: The MOD has confirmed errors, some of which relate to national insurance adjustments. Major General Neil Marshall is the chief executive of the Forces Pension Society, an independent watchdog for veterans. He says the government should recoup the funds elsewhere.
2: Veterans have spent their entire military career sort of trusting authority and understanding it with responsibility becomes accountability. And the irony here is that they are now being held accountable for the Ministry of Defence and the contractors' errors. So the impact is profound.
8: The Society says it's aware of a small number of veterans whose debts have been wiped out after raising a formal complaint. The government says the overpayments total £5 million and that it has to recover taxpayer funds. The MOD says it's contacting veterans and providing support for anyone who requires it.
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1: Other top stories this hour, around 200 extra police officers have been drafted in to help the Cleveland force in and around Middlesbrough after the fatal crash on the A66 and a series of other incidents. On Wednesday, a 7-year-old girl and her aunt died in a house fire, and there have been reports of cars being rammed into properties and a stabbing. Detectives are trying to establish whether the events are linked to organised crime. The BBC's Alison Freeman describes what the authorities are dealing with.
12: There has been some images circulating on social media overnight of a vigil that's been, or a so-called vigil that was held for one of the young men that died in the crash, which appeared to show cars being set on fire, balloons being let off into the air.

0: flares being set off. That does just go to demonstrate the different kinds of issues that the police and the fire service here are having to deal with.
1: And monarchs from across Europe have been paying their respects to King Harald of Norway, who's died at the age of 89. King Charles has said his kindness, compassion and a deep sense of duty echoed from across the sea and across the decades.
2: This is Forces News.
1: For the first time, UK soldiers could be using new foot-launched paraglider equipment, which will allow them to independently launch themselves into the sky. The Ministry of Defence says it could be used for covert missions in hostile environments. Ned Kelly has the details.
3: This breakthrough in military equipment means soldiers could be equipped with rucksack-sized powered paragliders, which will enable them to fly without a runway, helicopter or drop aircraft. Pilots will be able to propel themselves into the wind using their own legs, without the need of wheels or an engine. The glider, which is built around a titanium airframe, can travel up to 200 miles and will be able to store body armour, night vision equipment and weapon mounts. It can also be assembled in under 8 minutes in complete darkness, designed to support stealth operations. Blackrow, a new defence technology company, designed the equipment backed by £6 million from the MOD. Defence Minister Luke Pollard says the announcement is part of efforts to build a more resilient, homegrown defence supply chain, which will give soldiers an upper hand on the battlefield. The Royal Marines and Parachute Regiment are now looking to trial this new approach in the next few months.
2: This is Forces News.
1: The creators of one of the most hotly anticipated games, Grand Theft Auto 6, which is due out later this year, have shared a preview of the upcoming launch with its fans. Belinda Gurung has more.
4: I guess they know we're coming.
5: Yep.
4: What have you gotten yourselves into? I want to know everything.
6: The 26-minute montage with no commentary shows off improved graphics, detailed environments and a selection of car chases and shootouts from the sequel. The preview follows unofficial leaks which the developer, Rockstar, has described as heartbreaking. Jason Kingsley is CEO of Rebellion Games, the developer behind the Sniper Elite series. He says GTA is a British success story.
7: I think we should be very proud of this game, actually, in the UK. It's made by a team up in Scotland who are incredibly talented, and it is the biggest entertainment launch on the planet. And I'm just thrilled that the games industry has come from its early days a few decades ago, where people were buying cassettes off the back of classified ads, to now where we've got something that is bigger than Hollywood.
6: Shay Thompson, a gaming presenter, says an online version has not yet been announced.
8: As it stands, there hasn't been anything sort of announced or discussed around GTA 6 Online, which the online component to GTA 5 was massive. You know, that was a big revenue generation for Rockstar.
6: Fans have to wait until mid-November to play GTA 6.
2: Forces News Sports.
1: England's lower-order batsmen added valuable runs on the second morning of the second test against Pakistan at Lord's. Gus Atkinson and Jofra Archer got 47 for the last wicket, as England were eventually bowled out for 290. In reply, Pakistan are 16 for 1 just before lunch. Manchester City manager Enzo Maresca insists his squad still has the experience needed to challenge for the Premier League this season. 18-year-old Ayoub Bouadi could make his debut against Crystal Palace tonight, following his £85 million move from Lille. Despite the departures of Bernardo Silva, John Stones and Rodri, Maresca says he's happy with the balance of what he has to work with.
9: It's not about experienced player. I said many times that for me, age does not open or close door. Depends how good they are. We are in this moment quite young in terms of squad, but we have also player that they have the right experience.
1: Wrexham and Birmingham City are both chasing their first championship win of the season when they meet tonight as well in North Wales. And the draw for the Europa League has taken place in Monaco. Both Bournemouth and Sunderland will face AC Milan, while Crystal Palace will begin at home to Real Sociedad.
2: Forces News.
10: Headlines.
1: Officials in Nepal say 547 people are confirmed dead after more than 48 hours of flash flooding devastated the Himalayan border region. Nearly 1,000 people are missing, including 33 from the UK. And more than 1,000 military veterans are being pursued for debts because clerical errors meant their pension payments had been too high. That's the latest. I'm Nigel Adderley.
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Maloko, and the time is nigh on BFBS. Well, the time is nigh to start the Friday afternoon show with me, Cherry Casey. I always say this at 1:15. I think the weekend starts now.

Benny with Gus Dapperton and Super Lonely on BFBS. Well, I can't do any shout outs or requests for you today. 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

Let's get the party started. See you at the bar, you was hardly talking. 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

0: Bruno Mars, Nothing on You on BFBS. The reading force are passionate, and if you are passionate as well, they encourage you to use books to bring forces children and families closer together. Their shared reading initiative encourages families to read, talk and scrapbook about a book, which improves communication and enriches relationships with books and with each other. To find out more, Rachel Cochrane had a chat with Jen Robinson, the newly appointed ambassador for Northern Ireland.
1: So Reading Force is a UK-wide charity. Our founder established it to support families while they were going through service separation, to stay connected through a joy of reading and sharing books and sharing that experience based on her own experience. Here today at the Families Day here, I've also been to Thiepval Barracks Families Day. I was at Armed Forces Day. I was at the Northern Ireland Veteran Commissioner's Roadshow, and will be at his next roadshows as they come up, and I am open to coming along to any veterans group or serving group or reserves families events to share the books and special resources. We have books for children aged 0 to 18, and we have scrapbooks for the young ones, scrapbooks for the slightly older children, lovely journals for teens and tweens, and adult reading journals as well.
2: Some people might think, oh, nobody reads anymore, but reading is still so important, isn't it? And it's a really lovely way for people to connect.
1: Oh, it's such a lovely way to connect. And I know that with my family and my friends, I mean, it's never long getting together with your friends that we come around to the conversation of, well, have you read any good books lately? Mm-hmm. Or what are you reading at the minute? Or, oh, I've read that too. And just sharing in that our experience of those stories.
2: It's magical, and it's really lovely to lose yourself in a book as well, isn't it?
1: Isn't it pure escapism? There's nothing like the downtime of a book.
2: I'm going on holiday next week, and I'm so excited to have a physical book to just lose myself in it while the sun's beating down on me. I can't wait.
1: Heaven, even by you describing that, I am there.
2: So the books you have here today, are the books free?
1: The books are free, yep, absolutely. You don't have to rely on seeing me at an event, although I'm delighted to come to anything that's been organised. You can also go on our website, which is www.readingforce.org.uk. And families can register on there, and then we will send out the special resources and books direct.
2: And Jen, aside from the website, is there a way to contact you directly?
1: Oh, 100%. If you drop me an email, I am jen@readingforce.org.uk. That's Jen, J-E-N, at readingforce.org.uk.
0: Jen Robinson there, having a chat with Rachel Cochrane about the amazing Reading Force.

0: 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An overseas posting affects the whole family. 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
0: Okay, so today's question. 13% of people say they always do this while watching TV. 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
2: Okay, so today's question. 13% of people say they always do this when they're watching TV. What could it be? Now, you might have been thinking, get themselves a cup of coffee, drink something. Yeah, sit down, have some, maybe a little snack. Maybe they like to put a little blanket over them, even, you know, just that like comfort blanket type thing. Lots of things that, or maybe they're scrolling on their phone another one. But the clue that I gave you was from Professor Green and Emily Sande. And title of the track is Read All About It. Not about something else. It's not read a book while they're watching TV. It's read about it. And that is because 13% of people say they always put on the subtitles while watching TV. I have actually tried this. And I find it quite distracting, but hey, that's just me.
0: The Quiz Factor.
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0: It's almost like the pyroclastic flows that hit Pompeii all those years ago. That was volcanic, this was water. But this stuff will move and move and move. It will bury people, it will bury houses, the lot, and then it will set.
1: More than 1,000 military veterans are being pursued for debts because clerical errors meant their pension payments had been too high. Many have described being in financial limbo, having to repay money they didn't know they owed. Major General Neil Marshall runs the Forces Pension Society, which acts on behalf of veterans. He says retired personal service personnel are being punished for other people's mistakes.
2: This is about aligning authority, responsibility and accountability. And the accountability and the liability is now being laid upon the individual veterans rather than the organisations who made the errors in the first place.
1: The government says the overpayments total £5 million and it has to recover taxpayer funds. The MOD says it's contracting veterans to provide support for anyone who requires it. A Middlesbrough MP has labelled the spate of violence across the region terrorism after cars were torched at a vigil for one of the five young men killed in the A66 crash. Andy MacDonald's comments come as an extra 200 officers are drafted in to help ease tensions. Since that collision, also claimed the lives of two police officers. There's been a fatal house fire, stabbings and properties being rammed. Policing commentator Graham Wettone thinks he knows why. Serbia's justice minister says the former Bosnian Serb army leader and convicted war criminal Ratko Mladic will receive all the military and state honours to which he's entitled. Mladic, dubbed the Butcher of Bosnia for his role in the Balkans conflict, died on Thursday in The Hague, where he was serving a life sentence for genocide and crimes against humanity. The MOD has paid tribute to Norway's King Harald, saying he was a dear friend who represented the deep friendship between his country and the UK. The monarch, who died at the age of 89, was an honorary army general and honorary colonel of the Royal Marines. Flags will be flown at half-mast at defence sites in his honour. And Rangers and Celtic have been ordered to play their next home games in the Scottish Cup behind closed doors. The sanction relates to violent scenes after a game in March. That's the latest. I'm Nigel Adderley.

Daft Punk and Digital Love on BFBS, the Forces Station. Well, you are welcome to the 2 o'clock hour of the afternoon show with me, Cherry Casey, this Friday, the 28th of August. And today is National Red Wine Day. Oh, I'm not a big fan of the red, I have to say. I find it a little bit, next day, not good. But if you are, get involved. It's also Radio Commercials Day, which we will not be getting involved in because, of course, as you know, BFBS does not do commercials. If it is your birthday today, you share it with Leanne Rimes, Shania Twain, Florence Welch, all celebrating today. And on this day in history, 1939, the German army lined up along the Polish border and 3 days later invaded Poland. And that is your day today, the 28th of August.

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All you need to do is go to Chat Cherry Radio on Facebook and leave your messages there.

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The Wanted and Walks Like Rihanna on BFBS. Well, even though we are heading off for the Forces 24 news now at 2:30, I thought after playing that, it was only right that we actually played Rihanna.

0: 5 years since the final day of Operation Pitting, and Veterans Minister Calvin Bailey has been speaking to BFBS Forces News about his memories of the heartbreaking mission to rescue as many people as possible who had served alongside UK forces after the Taliban takeover. Rosie Layden reports.
1: Calvin Bailey was the deployed Air Mobility Force Commander on Op Pitting. The mission stood up to evacuate Afghans who'd served alongside British forces after the Taliban takeover in 2021. He described the atmosphere on board as crews flew into the chaos and misery surrounding Kabul airport.
2: There was a massive amount of apprehension and fear in a way. When we arrived, we were really in the thick of it. All of the air crew were in this kind of rigid cycle, and if at any moment we had taken someone out, we could count the number of people that we weren't going to be able to extract from Kabul. Because as successful as we were, there was always going to be a number of people that we weren't going to be able to get to.
1: The minister also recalled his frustration with what he saw as a gap between the sacrifice of service personnel and politicians.
2: I thought it was great disrespect that others weren't prepared to make that sacrifice in the cold comfort of Whitehall. And that is a position that I don't want our service people to ever find themselves in again.
1: In just 2 weeks, the RAF flew over 100 flights out of Kabul, and Op Pitting evacuated more than 15,000 people.
2: At the end of the operation, all of our air crews clapped the parachute regiment in off the last few aeroplanes to say thank you. Because we knew that not everyone would be able to thank them. So we wanted to show it. Sorry. We wanted to communicate that from as much of the nation as we could to say thank you to them. So great pride, but also a lot of emotion.
0: Veterans Minister Calvin Bailey ending that report. More than 1,000 military veterans are being pursued for debt because clerical errors meant their pension payments have been too high. Many have described being in financial limbo, having to repay money they didn't know they owed. Major General Neil Marshall runs the Forces Pension Society, which acts on behalf of veterans. He says retired service personnel are being punished for other people's mistakes.
3: This is about aligning authority, responsibility and accountability. And the accountability and the liability is now being laid upon the individual veterans rather than the organisations who made the errors in the first place.
0: The government said the overpayments total £5 million and it has to recover taxpayer funds. The MOD says it's contacting veterans and providing support for anyone who requires it. That's the latest. I'm Nigel Adderley.
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Slater and Dance on BFBS, the Forces Station. Well, you are welcome back to the afternoon show with me, Cherry Casey, and just taking a little look what is happening in the Wessex cinema this weekend. It is going to be Paw Patrol 3, the Dino Movie at 2:30 on Sunday afternoon. It is a special sensory screening, so good for all the little people out there. And then on Wednesday, the 2nd of September, the movie is going to be Insidious, Out of the Further. Yeah. Gemma, a young mother raising her daughter in a house that she grew up in, discovers that she can travel into the further, where she possesses an ability to bring what lives back to the real world. So those are your movies next week.

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3: The Forces

Manic Street Preachers, and if you tolerate this, your children will be next. It's kind of, yeah, it's a bit, you know, Orwellian. Isn't that the word you use? Well, it is almost time for the 3 o'clock news. Taking us up to that, it's Niall Horan. Tastes so good.

0: Officials in Nepal say more than 540 people are known to have died after flash flooding hit the Himalayan border region. Nearly 1,000 people are missing there, with a further 550 unaccounted for in Tibet. The authorities are also monitoring two lakes upstream of the disaster zone, which pose a further flood risk. The UN humanitarian chief Tom Fletcher says the scale of the destruction is massive.
1: We're focused on getting help to about 45,000 people in immediate need of support, about 10,000 households. We've got search and rescue teams mobilized from across the region, and then we've got teams

0: Imagine the residents are rightly so worried and scared, and it's my job and the job of the local leaders and Cleveland Police to reinstate that feeling of safe, which is a basic right in their own homes and for their own children.
1: Serbia's justice minister says the former Bosnian Serb army leader and convicted war criminal Ratko Mladic will receive all the military and state honours to which he is entitled. Mladic, dubbed the Butcher of Bosnia for his role in the Balkans conflict, died on Thursday in The Hague, where he was serving a life sentence for genocide and crimes against humanity. Sudan's government has lifted a two-year curfew and state of emergency in Khartoum. The city was retaken by the army last year from the paramilitary group Rapid Support Services. Security patrols and checkpoints remain in place, and recovery is fragile as large areas of the city were destroyed by the fighting. The Defence Secretary, Wes Streeting, has paid tribute to Norway's King Harald, who was died at the age of 89, saying he was an unwavering friend of the armed forces. Juliet Dwyer has more.
2: The Ministry of Defence says the Norwegian King was a dear friend who represented the deep friendship between his country and the UK. The First Sea Lord, Sir Gwyn Jenkins, said on X that he'd had the privilege of meeting with him yearly in his capacity as an honorary colonel of the Royal Marines. He was also an honorary colonel in the Army. King Charles has also extended his deepest and most heartfelt condolences to the Norwegian royal family. The MOD says flags will be flown at half-mast at defence sites in his honour.
1: And on day two of the second test at Lord's, Pakistan are 81 for 4 in reply to England's 290. That's the latest. I'm Nigel Adderley.

Pitbull with Keisha and Timber on BFBS. Well, you are welcome to the final hour of the afternoon show with me, Cherry Casey. Of course, the final hour of Friday. Yes, I'm excited. Are you? Just looking ahead, some of the tracks we've got lined up in this hour. We've got Alex Warren. We've also got Lady Gaga in there. Black Eyed Peas. I've got a feeling. But we're going to start it all off with Bella Kay.

Black Eyed Peas, Meet Me Halfway on BFBS. Now, if you want to get in touch with the show today, I can't do requests or shout outs today, okay? But if you know of something that is happening next week, then just get your messages in and I will certainly try and do it for you. All you need to do is go on to Facebook, type in Chat Cherry Radio and leave your messages there. I don't

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feature with Florence Armani and What a Life on BFBS. Up next, though, it's Alex Warren, Fever Dream.

0: Olive, and you're not alone on BFBS. Now, we did hear from Jen Robinson in the earlier part of the show, but we're going to hear from her again because the Cornfield Project in Coleraine gives local veterans a chance to learn new skills, be outdoors and be part of a growing community initiative. Rachel Cochrane went along to see what was happening there, and Jen Robinson is the project coordinator for the Cornfield Project.
1: So in the Cornfield Project itself, you know, as you know from whenever you've been here before, we have a beekeeping project, we have a polytunnel, we have a workshop, our honeybee hives, and from our honeybee hives too, as well as having honey, we've got some wax and we're going to do some wax crafts. And we're expanding, you know, we're looking at having some more hives next year. And we're also looking at developing our growing project so that we have more going on in the polytunnel. Some courses where you can come and learn about what to grow at home, what to grow seasonally, how that translates into food, you know, all that kind of stuff. In our workshop, the guys are making furniture and picnic tables. They're doing really cool things with barrels. It's just a great place where there's that sort of nature connectedness and a bit of creativity come together and an opportunity for people to learn, share skills.
2: The backdrop here where we're at, we're just at the edge of kind of a forest and woodland. It's really lovely that our veterans can come along to this area, be involved in something and really feel part of a community, but also, you know, a lot of them have a shared lived experience, don't they?
1: Yeah, 100%. And I think I find that in lots of different places that I go that are veteran orientated or, you know, armed forces community orientated, we share that experience of living in that unique military life, and it is different, and you know, it's lovely to be able to come together and be with people who speak the same language.
2: Well, that's exactly it. And you're a veteran yourself, aren't you?
1: Yeah, I am, yeah, from the Air Force, but don't hold that against me.
2: And I mean, you're dedicated to the cause. We the backdrop here is some kids have been here and have written Create a Beautiful World. It's gorgeous, but you're also wearing a bee earring, I see today. I mean, I'm loving your work. Every time I come here, I feel as though I'm lifted up so much. The vibes are high, aren't they? Mm-hmm. And it always has been a great space, but it really keeps going from strength to strength.
1: And the thing, when you mentioned one of the things that I really love about here, this project on the cornfield, is yes, we're here today for Coleraine Veterans Club's Families Day, but we're in the middle of Coleraine, and we support the community too. You know, you mentioned the bee behind me, that's been done by local kids, you know, and we have plans to add to it with other projects with other groups of local kids, you know, so it really is not just about us, it's about us and about the community that we live in and support.
2: Jen, if there are any veterans who would like to get in touch with you or find out a little bit more about what's going on here, how can they do that?
1: 100%. So either through our Facebook group, if you search on Facebook for Coleraine Veterans Breakfast Club, you'll find us that way. But you can also drop me an email. I'm on jen@thecornfieldproject.co.uk. So I know it's a bit long, a bit of a mouthful. So it's Jen, at least that's short, @thecornfieldproject.co.uk.
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It's McFly and obviously on BFBS. Well, the next little story I'm going to tell you about, maybe you will say, you might just say, obviously, but find this in the papers today. Coming into the weekend, bank holiday weekend, I'm thinking you may want to know this, need to know this. A great smile is the best way of getting a date. It beats a toned body, beautiful eyes, whatever. Good smile is what we all want and are attracted to. 39% of us rate white teeth and a healthy smile as the most important physical attribute. Only 22% of us think that a good body is the first thing that we would be attracted to when meeting somebody. And only 12% think that eyes are the most important. I am completely upended there because I would have thought eyes would have had it over smiles, but apparently not. So there you go. Get your toothbrush out. Give those gnashers a good scrubbing if you are looking for love this weekend.

Spin Doctors and Two Princes on BFBS. Now, that is it from me for this afternoon, but I hope the rest of your Friday goes well. I hope your weekend is absolutely amazing. Now, I won't be with you Monday because it's bank holiday. Don't forget, however, bank holiday, lots of music, festival stuff happening here on BFBS. So before I finish up the show for today, I'm going to hand you over to Sam Fender. He's 17 going under.

0: Officials in Nepal say the number of confirmed deaths in the devastating floods and landslides on Wednesday has now risen to 547. Hundreds of people, including 33 UK citizens, remain unaccounted for in the Himalayan border region near Tibet. Shrinkala Thapa from the Red Cross says it's heartbreaking.
1: Entire villages are gone. People's livelihood is gone. Families are swept away by the flood. Even the police personnel are missing. The Hyderabad staff are missing. The tourists are missing. The army are missing. And the district is completely cut off by the roads.
0: Vikram Kalagatla's wife flew from London to Nepal to make a pilgrimage.
2: I've been in contact with the tour operator. I've spoken to the CEO. He said he's been on a helicopter. He checked the whole region and he says there is no scope of any life or anybody surviving unless there's a miracle.
0: More than 1,000 military veterans have been pursued for debts because clerical errors meant their pension payments have been too high. The government says the overpayments total £5 million and that it has to recover taxpayer funds. The MOD says it's contacting veterans and providing support for anyone who requires it. Cars appear to have been set alight at an overnight vigil for one of the

0: decades of service with the Royal Navy. The MOD says the agreement is part of a transition to a hybrid navy with £1.5 billion of investment, confirmed in the Defence Investment Plan. Sudan's government has lifted a two-year curfew and state of emergency in Khartoum. The city was retaken by the army last year by the paramilitary group Rapid Support Forces. The Defence Secretary, Wes Streeting, has paid tribute to Norway's King Harald, who was died at the age of 89. Juliet Dwyer has more.
1: The Ministry of Defence says the Norwegian King was a dear friend who represented the deep friendship between his country and the UK. The First Sea Lord, Sir Gwyn Jenkins, said on X that he'd had the privilege of meeting with him yearly in his capacity as an honorary colonel of the Royal Marines. He was also an honorary colonel in the Army. King Charles has also extended his deepest and most heartfelt condolences to the Norwegian royal family. The MOD says flags will be flown at half-mast at defence sites in his honour.
0: In the second test, Pakistan 105 for 6 in reply to England's 290. That's the latest. I'm Nigel Adderley.

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1: We're focused on getting help to about 45,000 people. Food, water, medicine, and then, of course, shelter. We've got tens of thousands of people displaced.
0: Veterans face pension repayment.
2: I queried while I was receiving this money. It was not my mistake. I received that money in total good faith.
0: And
3: what have you gotten yourselves into?
0: Fans get their first peek at the new GTA 6 game.
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0: The death toll in Nepal has risen to more than 580 people after the flash flooding, which devastated the Himalayan border region. Officials say nearly 2,000 people are missing in the area, and the Chinese government say a further 550 people are unaccounted for in Tibet. 33 UK nationals are believed to be part of the total number of people missing. Vikram Koligotla's wife had flown from London to Nepal to go on a pilgrimage.
6: We've been trying to find out the whereabouts of Geeta. I have two little school-going kids and girls. If I go and get stuck in Nepal, there's no one to look after them. She spoke to me on Saturday, just before boarding the flight to Nepal. She spoke to my daughter, one of the daughters, and that's it.
0: There's now concern about a further flood risk, with two lakes upstream of the disaster zone being monitored by authorities. Chinese state media say rescue operations in Tibet have resumed. Sky's Helen Ann Smith is in Beijing.
7: It's still raining, apparently, in that part of China at the moment, in that part of Tibet. So real concern that although efforts continuing for now, that things are really treacherous.
0: The Red Cross estimates 93,000 people may have been affected by the disaster. The UN's humanitarian

0: Year-old Royal Artillery veteran Ray Lawton received a letter out of the blue telling him he owes £8,000 after being overpaid for 6 years. It means a near £200 cut in his monthly pension. He says he put his faith in a system that failed him.
1: I've trusted the army all my life, even when I left. You know, I still think of the army and I trusted my pension would be right, you know, and what I expected. And then this letter comes and it's just, you know, blown it all out.
0: 6 years ago, RAF veteran Barry Goodwin contacted the company that administers pensions on behalf of the MOD after receiving a higher payment than he was expecting. He's now got to pay back £32,000.
2: I queried why I was receiving this money. It was not my mistake. I received that money in total good faith.
0: The MOD has confirmed errors, some of which relate to national insurance adjustments. Major General Neil Marshall is the chief executive of the Forces Pension Society, an independent watchdog for veterans. He says the government should recoup the funds elsewhere.
3: Veterans have spent their entire military career sort of trusting authority and understanding it with responsibility becomes accountability. And the irony here is that they are now being held accountable for the Ministry of Defence and the contractors' errors. So the impact is profound.
0: The Society says it's aware of a small number of veterans whose debts have been wiped out after raising a formal complaint. The government says the overpayments total £5 million and that it has to recover taxpayer funds. The MOD says it's contacting veterans and providing support for anyone who requires it.
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6: Other top stories this hour. Four men have pleaded guilty to destroying four Jewish community ambulances in an arson attack in North London. £1 million worth of damage was caused when the vehicles were torched in Golders Green in March, including to nearby flats and a synagogue. And the Defence Secretary, Wes Streeting, has paid tribute to Norway's King Harald, who was died at the age of 89, saying he was an unwavering friend of our armed forces. Juliet Dwyer has more.
7: The Ministry of Defence says the Norwegian king was a dear friend who represented the deep friendship between his country and the UK. The First Sea Lord, Sir Gwyn Jenkins, said on X that he'd had the privilege of meeting with him yearly in his capacity as an honorary colonel of the Royal Marines. He was also an honorary general in the army. King Charles has extended his deepest and most heartfelt condolences to the Norwegian royal family. The MOD says flags will be flown at half-mast at defence sites in his honour.
4: This is Forces News.
6: For the first time, UK soldiers could be using new foot-launched paraglider equipment, which will allow them to independently launch themselves into the sky. The MOD says it could be used for covert missions in hostile environments. Now Kelly has the details.
8: This breakthrough in military equipment means soldiers could be equipped with rucksack-sized powered paragliders, which will enable them to fly without a runway, helicopter or drop aircraft. Pilots will be able to propel themselves into the wind using their own legs, without the need of wheels or an engine. The glider, which is built around a titanium airframe, can travel up to 200 miles and will be able to store body armour, night vision equipment and weapon mounts. It can also be assembled in under 8 minutes in complete darkness, designed to support stealth operations. Blackrow, a new defence technology company, designed the equipment backed by £6 million from the MOD. Defence Minister Luke Pollard says the announcement is part of efforts to build a more resilient, homegrown defence supply chain, which will give soldiers an upper hand on the battlefield. The Royal Marines and Parachute Regiment are now looking to trial this new approach in the next few months.
5: This is Forces News.
6: The creators of one of the most hotly anticipated games, Grand Theft Auto 6, which is due out later this year, have shared a preview of the upcoming launch with its fans. Belinda Goering has more.
9: I guess they know we're coming.
10: Yep.
9: What have you gotten yourselves into? I want to know everything.
11: The 26-minute montage with no commentary shows off improved graphics, detailed environments and a selection of car chases and shootouts from the sequel. The preview follows unofficial leaks which the developer, Rockstar, has described as heartbreaking. Jason Kingsley is CEO of Rebellion Games, the developer behind the Sniper Elite series. He says GTA is a British success story.
10: I think we should be very proud of this game, actually, in the UK. It's made by a team up in Scotland who are incredibly talented, and it is the biggest entertainment launch on the planet. And I'm just thrilled that the games industry has come from

0: from its early days a few decades ago, where people were buying cassettes off the back of classified ads, to now, where we've got something that is bigger than Hollywood.
1: Shay Thompson, a gaming presenter, says an online version has not yet been announced.
2: As it stands, there hasn't been anything sort of announced or discussed around GTA 6 Online, which the online component to GTA 5 was massive. You know, that was a big revenue generation for Rockstar.
1: Fans have to wait until mid-November to play GTA 6. Forces
3: News Sports. It's been dramatic stuff at Lord's on day two of the second test. England dismissing Pakistan for 110, a lead of 180 on first innings, but they're 16 for 2 in their second innings. Crystal Palace meet Manchester City in tonight's Premier League game. It's the first time Palace's new manager Pierre Sarge will experience Selhurst Park.
4: I think it will be a wonderful moment. But I prefer to have a wonderful moment at the end of the game with the good news. The most important thing is the team and the result, for sure, to make them happy. And okay, they will be happy to see us, but I think they prefer to see us win.
3: Rangers and Celtic have been ordered to play their next home Scottish Cup matches behind closed doors. The sanction relates to violent scenes after their meeting in March. Bournemouth and Sunderland will both play AC Milan. In the Europa League, the Cherries will host them at the Vitality Stadium, while the Black Cats go to San Siro. Crystal Palace have Lyon and Besiktas following their home opener against Real Sociedad. Celtic will face games against Marseille and away to Benfica. And Brighton can look forward to games against Monaco and Panathinaikos in the Conference League. Hearts will travel to Trabzonspor to face the former Liverpool striker Mohamed Salah. Forces News headlines. The Red Cross has warned that the flooding in Nepal and Tibet has left an enormous level of trauma, with estimates suggesting more than 90,000 people may have been affected. At least 579 are known to have died. And more than 1,000 military veterans are being pursued for debts because clerical errors meant their pension payments have been too high. And police have condemned the behaviour of a crowd who set fire to cars at a vigil for a young man killed in the A66 crash near Middlesbrough. That's the latest. I'm Nigel Adderley.

Sienna Spiro and Material Lover, BFBS, the Forces Station. I'm Fiona. This is the Northern Ireland Tea Time Show. I'm with you across the province until 7 o'clock, coming your way at 5:30. I'm going to play you my pick of this week's fresh new music tracks. Monday, Tuesday, Wednesday, Thursday, we brought you Ray featuring Amma and Absolutely. Duke Dumont, Ain't No Game. The Fontaines with Marianne was yesterday's choice. And Stella Lefty, Summer, You Were Mine. Played that on Monday. Which will be my choice? Find out 5:30.

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Bruno Mars here on BFBS, the Forces Station. Now, fancy swinging away with some amazing Spider-Man merchandise? 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

Jangle and Someday Somewhere. It is just after 5:30, so it is time for me to pick my favourite fresh new music track of the week. This week we brought you Ray featuring Amma and Absolutely, Duke Dumont, The Fontaines DC, but my choice, Stella Lefty, Summer You Were Mine.

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0: is the Northern Ireland Tea Time Show. Now, the 3rd Battalion, the Rifles, has been running a dismounted close combat survivability instructor course in the gym at Dreghorn Barracks. Mark McKenzie went along to find out more.
1: Lance Corporal Francis Utu. So I'm with 3 Rifles, Assault Pioneers, A Company. So we're running the DCCS, that's the Dismounted Close Combat Survivability course today. It's like a form of hand-to-hand combat that helps. It's got a bit of lethality to it, so taking people down in terms of like crowd control. So if we get in buildings or we're clearing buildings, sometimes we want to like limit the lethality. There's people in there that are limiting us in terms of trying not for us to get into the building, but they're not imminent threats, but we need to get them out of the way. So it's a way of tackling them, pinning them to the wall, pinning them to the ground for our markers to come in. So pretty much we're equipping the blokes with their skills just to fight their way through such situations, or if they've got a big bloke on them one way or the other, how to get the bloke off them. If someone's got hold of their rifles or secondaries, how to break that room or that space so they can engage if they need to. We're just pretty much giving them that competitive advantage so that in times of battle or in times of crowd control or wherever we get ourselves in, they can have that in their locker that they can use when they need to.
2: How easy is it for them to get in the zone when it's their mates they're doing it against rather than some random?
1: Yeah, so that's where the challenge comes in. So when we're doing the training now, we try to limit it in terms of the power and the punches and the strikes. So it's hard. Like in everything we train as we fight, in this case, it's the first one we're running now. So what we tend to do is leave it for the adrenaline to kick in. And once that kicks in, they go full force and no one tells them to go full force or not. So we just let it ride as it naturally would. And obviously with anger kicking in with other people or with the enemy himself, then it's going to get worse for the enemy and then they're going to like it. So yeah. We train us, we fight any day. So, yeah, that's how I go with.
2: I think it was Mike Tyson that said, everyone has a plan until you get a punch in the face.
1: Punch. Yeah, exactly. Yeah. We've got that quote in the gym somewhere. Oh, yeah. Yeah, we do have it.
2: And you can see that, can't you? I mean, they are mates and they're a wee bit cagey, and then one punch just goes.
1: Yeah, we get that in our spar. So we just say, you're sparring 50%, and they start sparring, and you can see it's 110% at the end.
0: Mark McKenzie with that report, and you can see all the action from that training by going to the BFBS Scotland Instagram page.

0: The number of people missing in the flash floods in Nepal and Tibet is nearing 2,000. More than 560 are known to have died in the disaster, and authorities are monitoring two lakes for risks of further flooding. Entire villages have been wiped out. John T. Ellerby from the emergency disaster charity Shelter Box explains exactly what happened.
1: There was a glacial slip that caused a massive avalanche and huge amounts of water to come down the hills and the mountains. This has wiped out roads and wiped out communication networks. It's meant that it's challenging for the teams on the ground, aid workers, government, everyone.
0: Cleveland Police says it's not linking a house fire on Wednesday, which killed a seven-year-old girl and her aunt, to a crash on the A66 near Middlesbrough on Saturday. The fire occurred only a mile away from the scene of the collision, in which seven people were killed, including two police officers. The Prime Minister says he won't vote on an upcoming proposal to legalise assisted dying in England and Wales. Andy Burnham's written that he doesn't want to unduly influence the debate. Sky's chief political correspondent John Craig reads his letter to Labour MPs.
2: I, of course, have my own personal views on the issue. However, I'm also clear my role as PM will be to lead a government that implements the will of Parliament in this area, whether that is to change the law or not.
0: A bill which would allow adults with less than 6 months to live the right to apply ran out of time in Parliament's last session. It'll be discussed again next month. Four people have pleaded guilty to arson attacks on Jewish community ambulances in North London. The vehicles, which were parked near a synagogue in Golders Green, were torched one night in March. Damage was put at £1 million. The men aged between 18 and 20 have admitted a charge at the Old Bailey of destroying or damaging property. HMS Bulwark is to be sold to the Brazilian Navy, ending more than two decades of service with the Royal Navy. The MOD says the agreement is part of the transition to a hybrid service, with £1.5 billion of funding confirmed in the Defence Investment Plan. Celtic say they've been left shocked after being ordered to play their next home Scottish Cup tie behind closed doors following the disorder during last season's quarter-final. The Scottish champions have described the punishment as disproportionate, arguing it follows what they called a relatively small pitch in

Blessings, and before that was Magic with Rude. BFBS, the Force, the station. I'm Fiona. This is the Northern Ireland Tea Time Show. I am with you across the province until 7 o'clock. Coming your way at 6:30, we are going to play your Tea Time.

0: somber and my body isn't ready. It is just after 20 past six on this Friday evening.
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0: Hi, I'm Natasha Renault, and our film of the week at BFBS Cinemas is The Dog Stars, Certificate 15. The film is set in a post-apocalyptic world, after a virus has wiped out humanity. Hig, a former civilian pilot, survived the devastating flu pandemic, but lost his wife.
1: So what'd you do before the world ended?
2: I was kissing my wife, playing with my dog, wondering every day how I got so lucky.
1: You gotta have something to haunt you, right? Otherwise, you might get lonely.
3: We were born before the wind.
2: We have no idea what's out there.
4: What do you expect to find?
5: Happy people everywhere. The world it was doesn't exist.
3: Also younger than the sun.
4: It's just us trying to hold on to what was. And everyone else.
0: Hig meets Bangley, a hardened former Marine. They search for a better life beyond where they currently live, continually confronted by threats of roaming scavengers called Reapers.
2: This world fits you, Bangley. Wake up, defend, survive. There's gotta be something better than this.
1: The dream.
2: Can we help them?
1: Yeah.
2: We have to stay alive.
1: I don't like the feeling of wondering whether or not you're going to come back.
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Biffy Clyro and Many of Horrors. And before that, Natasha Renault with our Film of the Week. And for full cinema listings, go to cinemas.bfbs.com/Aldergrove.

0: The government says it's working with Nepalese authorities to get more information on the 33 Britons missing after Wednesday's deadly flash floods. Here's Foreign Office Minister Stephen Doughty.
1: We're in close contact as well with the tour operators. There are a number of tours operating, those on religious pilgrimages, those trekking in the region. But we know this is going to be a deeply devastating and difficult time. And the job of our teams will be to try and work with those families to get them the information they need in their hour of need.
0: Nearly 2,500 people are unaccounted for, and the number of dead has risen to more than 560. Andy Burnham's announced he won't vote on the assisted dying bill in England and Wales. He's told Labour MPs he doesn't want to unduly influence the debate as Prime Minister. He talks about there being no single right position and that everyone must be given the space to arrive at their own decision. Mr. Burnham says it's a genuinely free vote and Parliament must decide. Middlesbrough MP Andy McDonald's calling recent violence in the northeast terrorism. Seven people, including two police officers, were killed in the A66 crash. A young girl and her aunt died in a house fire. There's been a stabbing, properties have been rammed and cars torched at a vigil. Alec Brown is the leader of Redcar and Cleveland Council.
2: We have nine dead over the space of 6 days. You can imagine the residents are rightly so worried and scared, and it's my job and the job of the local leaders and Cleveland Police to reinstate that feeling of safe, which is a basic right in their own homes and for their own children.
0: The Defence Secretary Wes Streeting has paid tribute to Norway's King Harald, who has died at the age of 89, saying he was an unwavering friend of our armed forces. Juliet Dwyer has more.
3: The Ministry of Defence says the Norwegian King was a dear friend who represented the deep friendship between his country and the UK. The First Sea Lord, Sir Gwyn Jenkins, said on X that he'd had the privilege of meeting with him yearly in his capacity as an honorary colonel of the Royal Marines. He was also an honorary general in the army. King Charles has extended his deepest and most heartfelt condolences to the Norwegian royal family. The MOD says flags will be flown at half-mast at defence sites in his honour.
0: Rangers and Celtic have been ordered to play their next home Scottish Cup matches behind closed doors because of disorder at the end of their game in March. Supporters of both sides invaded the pitch, throwing fireworks and other objects. Police officers were injured and a number of arrests were made. Both clubs will also have to pay their opponents in the behind closed doors games £100,000 for lost gate receipts. And England's cricketers have ended day two of the second test against Pakistan with a lead of 261 runs. They closed on 81 for 3. Captain Joe Root was out LBW for 24. England are 1-0 up in the three-match series. That's the latest. I'm Victoria Lawrence.
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0: listen. Y'all don't know. Y'all don't know how hard it is not to be with these hoes.
1: She was a hoochie.
0: See, I got some at home when I'm trying to stay straight. So all that other shit.

0: The government sending a rapid response team to Nepal to support British nationals affected by the catastrophic flash floods. 33 are from the UK and are among nearly 2,500 people missing there and in neighbouring Tibet. Officials say more than 560 people are known to have died after flash flooding hit the Himalayan border region. The UN humanitarian chief Tom Fletcher says the scale of the destruction is massive.
1: We're focused on getting help to about 45,000 people in immediate need of support, about 10,000 households. We've got search and rescue teams mobilised from across the region, and then we've got teams from across the UN family, NGOs and so on, heading up there with food, water, medicine, and then of course shelter, because you know you've got tens of thousands of people displaced.
0: Four men have pleaded guilty to destroying four Jewish community ambulances in an arson attack in North London. The group, aged between 18 and 20, caused £1 million worth of damage in Golders Green one night in March. Gas canisters inside the vehicles exploded, hitting nearby flats and a synagogue. The Prime Minister says he will abstain in the next Commons vote on the assisted dying bill. The legislation relates to England and Wales. Mr Burnham told parliamentary colleagues he does not want to unduly influence the debate. A man's appeared in court accused of terror offences over files found on his phone. Jack Glyn Edwards faced the Old Bailey. Barry Weir has more.
2: The court heard the 22-year-old had four documents likely to be useful to someone preparing an act of terrorism. They're said to include an IRA manual and a guide to urban guerrilla warfare. Jack Edwards from Barmouth in North Wales will be tried at Liverpool Crown Court. An initial date has been given in October next year.
0: Scientists have discovered the remains of a massive ancient volcano just off the east coast of England. Centred around the Wash between Norfolk and Lincolnshire, the volcano erupted with the force of several thousand hydrogen bombs 454 million years ago. That's roughly 200 million years before the very first dinosaur walked the planet. A volcanologist at the University of Bristol, Professor Jenny Barclay, says the discovery is fascinating.
3: It's added an important piece to the geological puzzle of Britain's history. I guess we're all familiar with the lovely hills of the Lake District in North Wales. Those were actually formed around the same time from a big volcanic complex. And what this study is telling us is that buried under lots of other sediments, we've got evidence that this part of the world was also active at this time.
0: And sport, Crystal Palace are hosting Manchester City as they get underway in the Premier League tonight. The most expensive teenager in top flight history, Ayew Buadi, is on the bench for City, who are trying to make it two wins from two. The South Londoners lost last weekend. That's the latest. I'm Victoria Lawrence.
4: Marcel in the mix.
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7: Dr. Marcel will see you now.

0: The UK is sending a rapid response team to Nepal to support British nationals affected by the flash floods. Nearly 2,500 people are missing there and in neighbouring Tibet. It's part of the government's wider response, which includes £5 million of humanitarian assistance for relief and recovery efforts. The disaster's known to have claimed 560 lives so far. The Red Cross says around 100,000 people have been affected in some way. Shrink Kakala Tapal from the organisation says it's heartbreaking.
1: Entire villages are gone. People's livelihood is gone. Families are swept away by the flood. Even the police personnel are missing. The Hyderabad staff are missing. The tourists are missing. The army are missing. And the district is completely cut off by the roads.
0: Seven more people have been arrested in an operation to disrupt organised crime following the A66 crash near Middlesbrough. A number of incidents since Saturday's collision, in which two police officers and five young men died, are being investigated. Detectives have ruled out a link between what happened then and a fatal house fire. Local Labour MP Andy McDonald says austerity has hit the area hard.
2: There are several issues at play here, including Cleveland Police's full-time equivalent are reduced by 12%, opposite Surrey's 23% increase. But we've got to understand the causes, the deep-lying causes, as to why people are attracted to behave in this way.
0: Figures show nearly 500 migrants arrived in the UK in one day on Thursday. The crossings were the first in 10 days. Andy Burnham's to abstain from next month's vote on legalising assisted dying in England and Wales. He's told his parliamentary party he doesn't want to unduly influence the debate in his role as Prime Minister. In a letter, he writes how everyone must be given the space to arrive at their own decision. Mr Burnham was asked about the issue last month after a speech on social care.
3: I think there's something that needs to happen first, the fixing of the funding of palliative care and social care. I think it is very challenging to introduce that wider debate in a context of people not receiving that care.
0: Signs reported to have fallen at a Christian festival in West Sussex, injuring at least six people. Emergency services are responding to an incident at Whiston Park near Stenning. The big church festival is due to run until Sunday. Manchester City's Erling Haaland has had his first goal of the Premier League season. City are in control at Crystal Palace, leading 1-0 at half-time. They are aiming to make it two wins from two. Recent £85 million purchase, Ayoub Buadi is on the bench. And England's cricketers are in control of the second test at Lord's. They've ended day two on 81 for three in their second innings, a lead of 261 runs. That's the latest. I'm Victoria Lawrence.
4: The UK August Bank Holiday Weekend with the VF Festival.
5: It's such a pleasure to be here.
4: Jody Harsh in the mix.

0: The government is sending a rapid deployment team to Nepal to support British nationals and their families affected by the devastating flash floods. It's part of a wider response, which includes £5 million of humanitarian assistance for relief and recovery efforts. More than 2,000 people are missing in the country, including dozens from the UK. The Red Cross says around 100,000 people have been affected. Here's Foreign Office Minister Stephen Doughty.
1: The number that's been reported of 33 is certainly the information that we've had from the Nepal government that's public, but obviously these figures may fluctuate. This is a very, very complex situation, very remote area, and you'll have seen the scale of the devastation.
0: Russia claims it has successfully test-launched a mobile solid-fuel intercontinental ballistic missile. The Russian Defence Ministry says the purpose of the launch was to verify the tactical, technical and flight characteristics of the warhead. Cleveland police have made seven more arrests in an operation tackling alleged organised crime. It takes the number of people detained since the head-on crash on the A66 near Middlesbrough last weekend to 24. The Prime Minister says he won't vote on an upcoming proposal to legalise assisted dying in England and Wales. Andy Burnham's written that he doesn't want to unduly influence the debate. Sky's chief political correspondent John Craig reads his letter to Labour MPs.
2: I, of course, have my own personal views on the issue. However, I'm also clear my role as PM will be to lead a government that implements the will of Parliament in this area, whether that is to change the law or not.
0: A bill which would allow adults with less than 6 months to live the right to apply ran out of time in Parliament's last session. Four people have pleaded guilty to arson attacks on Jewish community ambulances in North London. The vehicles, which were parked near a synagogue in Golders Green, were torched one night in March. The men, aged between 18 and 20, have admitted a charge at the Old Bailey of destroying or damaging property. England's cricketers are in control of the second test against Pakistan with a lead of 261 runs. They closed day two at Lord's on 81 for three. Earlier, Ollie Robinson took four wickets as the tourists made just 110 in their first innings. Jofra Archer took three and added 14 with the bat.
3: Honestly, I'm really happy with the guys and with how we batted first innings as well. It looks like it's doing a lot more when they started bowling in their second innings, so hopefully it continues and we can get a chance to bowl again.
0: England are 1-0 up in the three-match series. And Manchester City were 4-1 winners at Crystal Palace in the Premier League tonight as they made it 6 points from a possible six. Erling Haaland scored two of the goals. Palace have lost both matches so far and a new manager, Pierre Sage. That's the latest. I'm Victoria Lawrence.
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6: You guys ready?
4: Kelly Lee in the mix.
6: Make some-

special sand. I ain't playing, I'm the real. I got bands in my hand, 100 grand to a mill. What you talking, what you saying? I ain't playing.

0: The UK is sending a rapid deployment team to Nepal to support British nationals and their families affected by Wednesday's devastating flash floods. 33 from the UK remain unaccounted for. 10 were among a group who travelled there for pilgrimage. Among them are the parents of 22-year-old Prajwal Haldia from Bromley. He says he's facing an awful wait for the news.
1: News from anywhere, any information. I think it's the complete lack of information that has made us very anxious and very worried. So just some information from anywhere will help us to calm down a little bit. It's a very, I think, stressful time, very busy as well. So.
0: More than 570 people have died and almost 2,500 are missing across Nepal and Tibet. British soldiers could soon be given backpack-sized paragliders to enable them to fly into hostile areas during the night. The manufacturer, UK firm Blackrow, says the kit can be assembled in 8 minutes and launched on foot. The MOD is spending £6 million on the system, with trials set to begin in the coming months. 7 more people have been arrested in an operation to disrupt organised crime following the A66 crash near Middlesbrough. A number of incidents since Saturday's collision, in which 2 police officers and 5 young men died, are being investigated. Detectives have ruled out a link between what happened then and a fatal house fire. Local Labour MP Andy McDonald says austerities hit the area hard.
2: There are several issues at play here, including Cleveland Police's full-time equivalents are reduced by 12%, opposite Surrey's 23% increase. But we've got to understand the causes, the deep-lying causes, as to why people are attracted to behave in this way.
0: A 41-year-old man's died after a large sign fell at a Christian festival in West Sussex. At least 6 others were injured in the incident in Wiston Park. The event organisers say they've made a decision to bring the festival to a close. 4 men have pleaded guilty to destroying 4 Jewish community ambulances in an arson attack in North London. The group, aged between 18 and 20, caused £1 million worth of damage in Golders Green one night in March. Gas canisters inside the vehicles exploded, hitting nearby flats and a synagogue. Sport: Manchester City were 4-1 winners at Crystal Palace in the Premier League tonight as they made it 6 points from a possible 6. They've won both league matches under Enzo Maresca, and Erling Haaland says the team are bonding well.
3: I think we played well, and it's a new manager and all of that, but we know what to do, and we have to trust the system and trust Enzo, what he wants us to do.
0: And England's cricketers have ended day 2 of the second test against Pakistan with a lead of 261 runs. They closed on 81 for 3. Captain Joe Root was out LBW for 24. England are 1-0 up in the 3-match series. That's the latest. I'm Victoria Lawrence.
4: August bank holiday. Three gorgeous days off. Anyone up for a massive festival?
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6: Hello, I'm Carl, aka Sonication, and for the next hour, I'm going to be taking you through DMB Anthems of old, new, and everything in between. 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

and we're off. Too many tunes to mention there, but you're listening to right now Krakota. It's called Dreamweaver, and before that, Chaser Status, No Problem, and a nice triple drop to open. We're going to be focusing heavily on the teens and the late noughties. That's my golden festival period. That's where drum and bass started getting a name for itself, and people started going, what's this over here? We need to pay attention. So expect a lot of that. Right now in the mix is myself, Sonication, and I'm playing you Sigma, who are a good friend of BFBS. It's a classic. It's called All Blue on BFBS.

0: Mr. High Contrast there, featuring Boy Matthews with Questions. Before that, we had Don't You Wanna by Shy FX and T-Power. And of course, DJ Hazard, Bricks Don't Roll. I think when that came out in 2014, I remember playing at Maid Festival a few years after, and literally every stage, whether it was drum and bass or not, had Bricks Don't Roll on at some point. It is an absolute festival anthem for sure. It's now time for the Time Warp.
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But we won't feel that way again. Living life through a tinted lens. No.

A nice cluster of tracks there from Hospital Records. You know, they are the embodiment of that beautiful style of drum and bass. And if you say you don't like D&B, I always say you do, you just don't know what style yet. We can go dark, we can go dirty, we can go beautiful, go melodic. And that's what we're doing right now. This is BFBS, the Forces Station. I'm Sonication, and I'm giving you an hour of drum and bass.

We always keep it diverse here at BFBS. That is Jess Glynn with My Love, produced by Route 94 back in 2014. This was a chart topper and a festival topper for sure. And it's Sigma on the remix. I'm Sonication. This is the BFBS of all on the Forces Station.

That one there is called Minimal Instinct by Krill and Logistics Gang Colours. And before that, we had DJ Zinc with Creeper featuring Dynamite MC. And if you're as old as me, you will remember that one. Obviously, if you like drum and bass, that is. And that's from 2005. And for me, that is an early classic by far. And the beautiful thing about Zinc is he is active. You can go to any big festival, like go to Glastonbury, 4 o'clock in the morning, deep in Shangri-La, and he'll be there, set up, playing some of the best drum and bass time has to offer. But now we're going to flip it back to the commercial with Wilkinson, but I am going to take it back as well with tonight, one of his earliest and

Mr. Flamboyant and Mr. Energy there. It's Mosey with his VIP of Hands in the Air. This is BFBS. I'm Sonication and I'm in the mix with you playing drum and bass anthems. Now it's time to all stand for the drum and bass national anthem.

the man of dark drum and bass himself, that is Dillinger. He paved the way for everybody else, and we're just grateful to walk on that path. Before that as well, Sub Focus, of course, he has taken up a lot of the playlist tonight, but I'm absolutely okay with that because he makes absolute legendary tunes. And right now, Boo and Headex on the VIP of Pub Grub. This is BFBS, the Forces Station.

the line we go. I've been Sonication. This has been an hour of drum and bass anthems. Playing me out there is Take Me Away with Chasing Status, and of course Pendulum, Blood Sugar. Before that we had Friction. I hope you've enjoyed the past 60 minutes with myself. I hope I brought a bit of energy to your bank holiday weekend. And do you know what? We're going to play one more. Signing me out is Circadian's remix of Basement Jack's Good Luck. This is BFBS.

0: The government sending a rapid response team to Nepal to support British nationals affected by the catastrophic flash floods. 33 from the UK are among nearly 2,500 people missing there and in neighbouring Tibet. Here's Foreign Office Minister Stephen Doughty.
1: We're in close contact as well with the tour operators. There are a number of tours operating, those on religious pilgrimages, those trekking in the region. But we know this is going to be a deeply devastating and difficult time. And the job of our teams will be to try and work with those families to get them the information they need in their hour of need.
0: Officials say more than 560 people are known to have died after flash flooding hit the Himalayan border region. Entire villages and settlements have been wiped out and thousands of people displaced. Seven more men have been arrested in an operation combating alleged organised crime in northeast England. Detectives say they're not linking a house fire which killed a young girl and her aunt near Middlesbrough to last weekend's fatal crash on the A66. Andy Burnham's announced he won't vote on the assisted dying bill in England and Wales. He's told Labour MPs he doesn't want to unduly influence the debate as Prime Minister. He talks about there being no single right position and that everyone must be given the space to arrive at their own decision. Mr. Burnham says it's a genuinely free vote and Parliament must decide. Scientists have discovered the remains of a massive ancient volcano just off the east coast of England. Centred around the Wash between Norfolk and Lincolnshire, the volcano erupted with the force of several thousand hydrogen bombs, 454 million years ago. That's roughly 200 million years before the very first dinosaur walked the planet. A volcanologist at the University of Bristol, Professor Jenny Barclay, says the discovery is fascinating.
2: It's added an important piece to the geological puzzle of Britain's history. I guess we're all familiar with the lovely hills of the Lake District in North Wales. Those were actually formed around the same time from a big volcanic complex. And what this study is telling us is that buried under lots of other sediments, we've got evidence that this part of the world was also active at this time.
0: England's cricketers are in control of the second test against Pakistan with a lead of 261 runs. They closed day two at Lord's on 81 for three. Earlier, Ollie Robinson took four wickets as the tourists made just 110 in their first innings. Jofra Archer took three and added 14 with the bat.
3: Honestly, I'm really happy with the guys and with how we batted first innings as well. It looks like it's doing a lot more when they started bowling in their second innings, so hopefully it continues and we can get a chance to bowl again.
0: England are 1-0 up in the three-match series. Manchester City were 4-1 winners at Crystal Palace in the Premier League tonight as they made it 6 points from a possible six. Erling Haaland scored two of the goals. Palace have lost both matches so far under new manager Pierre Sage. You can find more news and sport on our website at forcesnews.com. But for now, that's the latest. I'm Lisa Hartle.
4: The festival. It's such a treat for us to be here.
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7: DOD in the mix.

0: The government sending a rapid deployment team to Nepal to help support British nationals and their families affected by the devastating flash floods. It's part of a wider response, which includes £5 million of humanitarian assistance for relief and recovery efforts. More than 2,000 people are missing in the country, including dozens from the UK. The Red Cross says around 100,000 people have been affected. Here's Foreign Office Minister Stephen Doughty.
1: The number that's been reported of 33 is certainly the information that we've had from the Nepal government that's public, but obviously these figures may fluctuate. This is a very, very complex situation, very remote areas, and you'll have seen the scale of the devastation.
0: A 41-year-old man has died after a large sign fell at a Christian festival in West Sussex. At least six others were injured in the incident at the big church festival in Whiston Park near Steyning. The event's organisers say they've made the decision to bring the festival, which was due to run until Sunday, to a close. Cleveland police have made seven more arrests in an operation tackling alleged organised crime. It takes the number of people detained since the head-on crash on the A66 near Middlesbrough last weekend to 24. Russia claims it has successfully test-launched a mobile solid-fuel intercontinental ballistic missile. The Russian Defence Ministry says the purpose of the launch was to verify the tactical, technical and flight characteristics of the warhead. Andy Burnham's announced he won't vote on the assisted dying bill in England and Wales. He's told Labour MPs he doesn't want to unduly influence the debate as Prime Minister. He talks about there being no single right position and that everyone must be given the space to arrive at their own decision. Mr. Burnham says it's a genuinely free vote and Parliament must decide. A children's charity is urging young people heading to festivals to plan ahead and know where to